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0: Well, the internet's had some bad ideas, but this is one of the worst ones that I've heard. It's 92.9 ZZU. Ian Kelly in the studio with you tonight. It's time to talk about what's popping, top stories from the internet. It's brought to you by your friends out at Arthur Murray Spokane Dance Studios. We're in that time of the year where is there 30 days in the month? Is it 31? We don't know. At least a lot of people don't. And post is going viral online for this guy's terrible idea. Instead of having different days in every month, he suggests that we just split the year into five equal months of 73 days. I don't see how that's better than what we're currently doing. 73 is a number that I don't think I would like in a month, but that's not even the worst part. The worst part is that 40,000 people have liked this post. 40,000 people are like, yeah, let's just do 5 months of 73 days. I like it. I don't enjoy that one bit. So let's hope that's never going to be a thing. That's what's popping today here on ZZU. Ian Kelly in with you tonight. Of course, we're going to count down your top six songs of the day. 6 p.m. is when that happens on the Modern Hit 6. You can hit me up on that Kindler's Restaurant text line right now, 509-441-0929. If there's a song you want to hear, let's get it on your radio. Music from Gracie Abrams, Hillary Duff, Lady Gaga. It's all coming up in the next 15 minutes.
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Seattle. Tame Impala right there with Loser on CZU. Ian Kelly in the studio with you tonight, counting them down. That was number 5, and that means Ariana. She's at number 4 tonight. Hate That I Made You Love Me on CZU.

Bruno Mars on 92.9 ZZU. Number two tonight on the Modern Hit 6. Of course, we love getting those songs you want to hear on your radio. You can hit us up on the Kindler's Restaurant text line at 509-441-0929 all day long. Number one tonight coming from our boy Somber. It's My Body Isn't Ready here on ZZU.

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2: Hi, it's Chris Crocker in the 4 News Now First Alert Weather Center. Partly cloudy skies tonight. We do have a slight chance of some hit and miss showers. It's going to be a cool night, overnight low of 48 degrees. Temperatures running more than 10 degrees below average for Friday. Partly cloudy skies, chance of showers and a high of 66.
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Sheeran, 92.9 ZZU. It's Ian Kelly in your studio tonight. We've still got your Olivia Rodrigo tickets. Several of those going out. We're going to announce our first winners on Monday. 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

0: Summer's almost over. 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
1: You know, I'm going to call today a BMF, Bare Minimum Friday. I feel like that's what we're dealing with today. I mean, it's a Friday before Labor Day weekend. College football is back. We get the Apple Cup on Sunday, which is just a wild thing, but it's today's day and age. UW's trying to act like the big boys. We don't know if we can keep playing this. I don't know yet. So, anyway.
2: I love you.
1: I love you, Husky fans. You're fine in my book, but I'm just saying it's a
2: not
1: weird thing. That, yeah, not in Lauren's, but yeah, September Apple Cup will be something. But it is Labor Day weekend. This is a get yourself a coffee in the morning kind of a Friday, right?
2: Oh,
1: a little sweet
2: absolutely.
1: Treat to start off, a little pumpkin spice and everything nice.
2: I'm sick. And now you turn it into a 4-day weekend.
1: Fake sick. I like that idea.
2: Follow
1: it's
2: me
1: a good
2: for
1: idea.
2: More tips.
1: Yeah. All right. Trending stories coming up next.
2: Imagine being attacked by this sweet little animal. That's what happened to this lady. And it is next right here on 92.9 ZZU.

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1: It's Joey and Lauren, and let's get your trending stories. Lauren, what's going on?
2: Spider-Man Brand New Day is officially the third highest grossing film of all time. I am getting FOMO. I almost said YOLO.
1: I'm getting YOLO.
2: I'm getting FOMO. Now I want to go see it.
1: You're missing out?
2: But I think I need to see the one before first, because I think I missed the one before.
1: Who's the villain in this one? I don't even know who the villain in this one is. Do you? I have no idea.
2: That's a great question.
1: You could say like Saran Wrap Man and I believe it. I don't know.
2: I'm so out of touch. But you know what I could tell you about right now? I could tell you about Crunch Labs and Mark Rober because our kids just discovered that. I could tell you a little bit about Dude Perfect. We've talked about that. Our kids just discovered
1: any,
2: Dude Perfect.
1: Any Bluey episode, I can tell you what happens.
2: Any Bluey episode. Mickey Mouse Clubhouse, I'm your girl. But you want to know who the villain is in the brand new Spider-Man movie? I'm out.
1: Who is your favorite villain in Spider-Man? Yeah,
2: favorite
1: Doc
2: villain.
1: Ock. You had,
2: Green Goblin. I have a soft spot for the Tobey Maguire Spider-Man
1: movies. So that would
2: be
1: Doc Ock. He had a Doc Ock and he had a...
2: But the Green Goblin.
1: Yeah.
2: When his friend's dad...
1: Yeah, and then he does the backflip in his own ship or his little hoverboard takes him out. It was his friend's dad.
2: Yep. But then looking back on those now, not as good acting.
1: All right, the new villain in Spider-Man, I'm looking it up, is Jean Grey. Is the antagonist Jean Grey? Sorry,
2: gosh,
1: if I'm
2: any Marvel fans right now, you guys are like kicking yourselves.
1: The invisible threat.
2: Interesting. No, well, we got to see it. I would like to, mostly because everybody else is seeing it. And I feel like I'm missing out. The butt sniffing bandit. I hate that I even have to bring this up. There is a serial butt sniffer right now. I'm not joking. Was just arrested, thank goodness. But different businesses. Different locations.
1: Okay.
2: A man crouching near shoppers apparently attempting to sniff their butts.
1: Yeah, okay. Okay.
2: Which, why would you want to do that?
1: Why do I feel like that deserves more jail time than, like,
2: murder?
1: I'm like,
2: get out of here.
1: What are you in here for? Kidnapping. Oh, what are you in here for? I was sniffing stranger butts.
2: Oh,
1: you know what?
2: Terrible.
1: Life in prison. No parole.
2: Honestly, if you're that person, like, if I'm reaching for something at the grocery store, and I turn around and I say, what are you doing? Like, kid, the guy's going to get roundhouse kicked to the face.
1: Yeah.
2: Like, you kidding
1: me? I'm surprised that hasn't happened already.
2: Absolutely not. Nearly 54,000 cases of chocolate milk have been recalled. So if you have chocolate milk drinkers in your house, I grew up with the, you just squirt the Hershey's and then you stir forever and
1: ever. There's people out there that are buying just chocolate milk and I'm making it their own with the Hershey syrup.
2: That's the only way I made it growing up was making my own chocolate milk.
1: My parents would never buy just chocolate milk. There's no way they would actually just say, let me buy some chocolate milk for you.
2: Our friends do. Our friends, their kids drink chocolate milk every day. And I'm like, maybe that's
1: I'd like
2: secret.
1: To start that tradition.
2: Maybe that's what we need to do. Don't they say some people will drink chocolate milk instead of like a Gatorade after a big workout?
1: Yeah, they say after a workout, chocolate milk is almost just as good as a Gatorade. So try that on for size.
2: Dang.
1: I know.
2: Just the same as a Gatorade?
1: Well, yeah, it's similar. And some people like it because maybe they like chocolate milk more than Gatorade. I mean, I don't know what I would decide between those two. If it's the white Gatorade, then yeah, I'm taking the Gatorade. Because that white one, I don't even know what it is. Glacier Cherry?
2: Yeah,
1: oh,
2: like
1: my
2: that
1: gosh.
2: There's a woman who has suffered serious injuries after an otter attacked her. She was attacked by an otter. I thought they were
1: otter?
2: Sweet.
1: So did I.
2: She needs 38 stitches.
1: Oh my gosh, what did that otter do?
2: She was being attacked by an otter for 5 minutes. This was swimming in Lake Tahoe. She was swimming, paddling near a beach.
1: And just an otter, maybe they got by the otter pops, the little babies.
2: It kept coming at me with teeth and claws, latched onto her leg. I mean, she's needing some serious repair.
1: I'm not trying to sound insensitive, but it took you 5 minutes to win a fight.
2: She
1: against
2: said it was relentless.
1: I mean,
2: they're
1: 5 minutes,
2: apparently.
1: Yeah, but you're much bigger than one. I feel like 5 minutes is a long time. Like, I understand a 30-second little quarrel, but it took you 5 minutes to take down an otter?
2: Well, it kept chasing her, so she said that she climbed up to a rock to get away from it, and then it climbed up to the rock and continued attacking her.
1: Yeah, not good for the PR of otters.
2: I know.
1: You know, who's happy? Beavers. Because beavers always deal with the angry beavers thing. They're like, finally.
2: So someone else.
1: Now let me go back to chucking wood.
2: And those are some of your trending stories.
1: It's Joey and Lauren.
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1: It's Joey and Lauren. Millennials, choose your midlife crisis.
2: Didn't I have a midlife crisis?
3: Yeah, you did. It was a truck.
1: It was a truck.
3: You were wanting to get a truck, and then there was something else. It was like, I'm ready to build something. Like, what was it you wanted to build? Do you remember?
1: I can't remember. I've had a lot of crazy ideas, but I think my biggest midlife crisis is a truck and then polos. I now wear golf polos. I don't wear t-shirts anymore because I feel like I'm like, oh, I'm middle-aged now. I need to wear golf polos everywhere.
3: Well, I find it funny because somebody compiled this list, and what it says is, if you are a millennial, it is time to pick your midlife crisis. Yay. I don't think I've quite hit that right now, although I do feel like I am desiring a change in my, not my social life, but I'm looking for a hobby.
1: Okay.
3: I think that's what I want. But here's a bunch on the list, okay? One of them is Ozempic and Botox.
1: There you go. Yeah, yeah, absolutely.
3: Knitting, crocheting, embroidery.
1: I vote no on that.
3: Okay, not for you. Starting DJing. I don't know anybody in my circle that has started, like, just randomly started up DJing events.
1: Yeah, I have a friend that does it, like, as a hobby. And okay. I will say he's probably 5 years into it. But I don't even think he does it for the money. I think he's like, oh, whatever, you know. Like,
3: yeah.
1: I don't know. I mean, DJ Marshmallow feels like he's got a cool life.
3: I have seen this many times in my friend group, is women or men that pick up running or basically an exercise fixation.
1: Oh, here's
3: one.
1: So
3: you just start on something.
1: I don't even know if I'm saying it right, but I tell you, every time I look, one of my friends has started doing it, and I'm not knocking it. It looks great. Hyrox?
3: Hyrox?
1: Look it up. Hyrox. It is like...
3: Hyrox?
1: Hyrox. But we have a coworker that got into it, and from what I've heard, it's awesome. And you go in like a big gym, and it's like... it reminds me of CrossFit a little bit, but I think it's a little different, but it's very popular.
3: Very interesting.
1: Very popular.
3: Maybe that's what I'll do. I'll get into that. Another one on here is reading old classics. So a lot of people that are in the middle of a midlife crisis right now, they've started reading all the Harry Potter books again. They've started reading all those big series again, like Lord of the Rings.
1: Like it almost brings you back to your childhood.
3: Yeah. Yeah. You kind of throw back and read a bunch of those.
1: I was 13 in my bed reading Prisoner of Azkaban. So yeah, it's been, I can't imagine as growing up, I'll be like, all right, paid our taxes now for the Goblet of Fire.
3: My friend, we were just with them. And we were staying at a place together, and we were getting ready for bed, and she showed me her little neck book light that wraps around her neck, and she's reading Harry Potter right now. She's reading all the Harry Potters.
1: So it's a light around her. I have more questions about that.
3: So it's not bright to wake everybody else in the room. Anyway, but I was surprised to know that she's rereading all the Harry Potters right now.
1: That's cool.
3: Midlife crisis. Selling everything and caravanning.
1: Yeah,
3: I know people that want to do this.
1: Just had friends that started doing that. They did a big ol' RV and they're trying that life out.
3: The protein obsession.
1: Yeah.
3: Okay?
1: That's everyone. That's not even midlife. I'm seeing kids that are like, what's the macros on this?
3: I've seen this a lot and I've been tempted on a small scale. Home renovation. So home renovation is big right now. If people feel like they're getting the itch and they need to make a change and they're going through that midlife crisis, they just start busting down walls. I've thought about putting up wallpaper.
1: Lauren?
3: What do you think about that?
1: We've lived in our home for 4 years and we don't have a family photo up. We have tape where the family photos are going to go, but you haven't even hung a family photo.
3: Okay, fine. Moving abroad, I've never had that itch.
1: No.
3: Dating someone younger than them.
1: Yeah, I could see that.
3: Certainly don't have that itch.
1: I don't have that itch. Sorry. I'm not in the market. I am happily married.
3: Hopefully the people that have this midlife crisis, dating
1: aren't
3: a
1: 20-something
3: or younger, or younger than them, not younger than 20-something, but younger than them, they're hopefully not married. Gardening is on the list. And then the number one thing right now that millennials choose during this time is to pick up golf, to pick up pickleball, or that new sport, paddle.
1: Yeah, the paddle. Have you seen this? It's crazy. It's everywhere now.
3: I've heard about it.
1: I'm sorry. You can't have pickleball and paddle. We got to choose one. Like, they are so similar, it's just silly now.
3: So what are the main differences?
1: I think paddle is like pickleball, but you can hit off the wall. I believe that's the biggest difference.
3: So you can't play it at a tennis court?
1: No, you can't play it. So you actually have to play it at a paddle court.
3: Oh.
1: Because you can hit it off the wall. And I think it's a little bit smaller than a pickleball, the paddle.
3: Okay, but what I love about pickleball is that you can play it anywhere, as long as you have a surface and a net.
1: Yeah, no, I'm sorry, we can't. Paddle, you're going to have to wait. Paddle feels like an imposter. It feels like someone was like, well,
3: I want to do something.
1: I thought of a new sport too, because everyone loves pickleball. I am totally down for getting into pickleball. You've said you want to get into pickleball. We just need to do it.
3: Paddle,
1: we need to commit.
3: Is pickleball's midlife crisis.
1: No, Paddle is pickleball's younger brother that's like, well, I'm going to buy a boat. You know, like trying to compete.
3: Shout out to my friend Dina, by the way, who heard that I want to get into pickleball, and she's invited me to join like her women's group plays every week. But I'm so intimidated. I can't do it.
1: Don't you like it? It's like road rage, but you're playing a sport because people talk trash.
3: I know.
1: People talk some trash. It's Joey and Lauren.

0: Joey and Lauren, let's get to that awkward moment, hitting a car on a test drive. And it's not your fault?
1: Yeah, well, I can't think of any more awkward situations than hitting someone's car. And it's next on Joey and Lauren.
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0: 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That was awkward.
1: That awkward moment.
0: With Joey and Lauren in the morning.
2: It's Joey and Lauren. It's that awkward moment. Talk about an awkward test drive, which if you've done a test drive of a car, sometimes it maybe can be a little awkward. I'm always like trying to drive really slow, and every time they're like, no, let it go, man. Let it fly. And I'm like, yeah, but it's not my car.
3: I had one test drive I did once. They wanted me to drive up like this dirt mound. Like, he wanted me to drive over the curb. He's like, look what this can do.
2: Yeah,
3: like,
2: put it in four wheels. Show off the features.
3: And I'm like, oh, like, I'm nervous. I don't want to wreck this thing.
2: So Anna is with us on that awkward moment. What happened to your test drive?
4: Oh, similar to what you're saying. So I go to a car dealership and he's showing me these cars and he's like, oh, this one goes into self-driving mode. And I'm like, yeah, I don't know if I really want to do that. I still like to drive, you know?
3: Mm-hmm.
4: And he's like, oh, but it has this amazing self-park feature. And I'm like, you know, can like put it in reverse and park.
2: Oh,
4: and I'm
2: yeah,
4: like,
2: I've seen those, yeah.
4: I don't want to do that. So he was egging me on to do it. And I was like, no, I really, really don't want to do it. I'm like kind of nervous. Like, what if I hit something, right? He's like, no, you won't. I'm telling you, you're not. And I'm like, okay. So he like convinced me and to, you know, have us do it on its own. And we hit another car. Yeah, we did.
3: No, you didn't. Oh my gosh.
4: Well, yeah, but that's just the first part of it. So, yeah, but I'm like, look, I told you I don't want to do it.
2: Yeah, no kidding.
4: And he's like gaslighting me, and he's blaming me. I'm like, you told me it would be fine.
2: No,
4: and he's
2: like, way.
4: No, see what you did.
3: Oh, my gosh, what? No.
2: Are you serious? He, like, called you out?
4: Oh, yeah, no. He was like, do what you did. What, you hit the car? I'm like, no, I didn't. And I was like, are you kidding me?
2: Wow.
4: I mean, I almost had to report him to the manager, you know, because I'm like, I'm not paying for this.
2: So what's interesting is, I've seen those self-parking things before, and, like, it gives you all these instructions, but, like,

0: To then when you hit a car and, you know, maybe you didn't have it right because, hello, it's a brand new car. You don't know how it works. I mean, listen, you got to chalk that up to just an awkward moment, but you can't be like, wow, what did you do? Because probably that sales guy is thinking, how am I going to explain this when I go back inside? How am I going to explain, you know what I mean?
1: Oh, mm-hmm. They've got insurance and stuff probably to figure it out. But that's crazy. He probably thought, maybe, I'm thinking maybe he thought you had it in a self-driving situation and it wasn't or whatever. Because sometimes you have to be so accurate on those things.
0: I know. You have to do all the things right for it to work.
1: And if you're already nervous about it, that's so funny.
0: Our friend had a Tesla and thought his car was in self-driving and literally drove it into a ditch. So it could be worse. Yeah. Okay, well, that is awkward. Wow. So, Anna,
1: wait, did you have to pay anything for the damages or anything?
2: No, and I told them I'm not paying anything. Yeah, there's no way. No, I would have disputed that like crazy.
0: Yeah.
1: Yeah.
2: He was in the car with me, too.
1: That's true.
2: And he was in the car because he didn't let me,
0: What would have been kind of funny is if he was like, oh, never mind, this model doesn't have the stuff. He's like, oops, my bad. That's next year's model. My bad. All right. Well, Anna, here's what we'll do. People can chime in with other awkward stories with test drives or cars or whatever. We want to hear them. You can text us 68719. We'll get to your answers coming up. It's Joey and Lauren.

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1: It's Joey and Lauren. It's that awkward moment. Anna had an awful awkward experience where she was on a test drive and they're like, oh, this has self-parking. She did it or tried to do it. Either way, bumped the car. And the guy was like, well, what'd you do that for? Like, I will say, you know, there's like getting my parents in a self-driving car would probably never happen. I don't think there's any part of them that would ever get in one and do it.
2: It'd be good for them, though, as you start to need maybe a little bit more assistance.
1: Oh, I think so. I think so. But I don't think they have any interest in it. So we asked awkward test drive stories or car dealership stories, whatever.
2: Yeah, this text says, guys, I accidentally turned on the windshield wipers during a test drive and I could not figure out how to turn them off. It was a sunny day. There was no rain, but I'm in the middle of driving, and then I've got the salesperson reaching over me trying to figure it out, and it was pure chaos. I had to pull over.
1: Yeah. Isn't it weird getting in someone else's car or driving a new car? It just feels so, like, you're like, I don't know how any of this works.
2: Yeah. Oh, 100%. It feels like you're driving a spaceship.
1: Like, I remember as a kid, like, you know, in high school or something, be like, oh, just take my, you can take my car. And I'm like, no. Why? Because I don't know it.
2: It's also funny how you drive when you first get your car. And you're leaving the lot versus 3 years now, in, you're like, yep. You know what I mean?
1: That's so true. Like when you're just, if you're used to it, you're like, no big deal. But when you first get a car, oh my gosh.
2: This texter says, I was doing a test drive once with my 8-year-old son in the backseat and he threw up.
1: I mean, it could happen. That's rough.
2: What do you do? This one says, I actually backed into a little sign on the lot, and the salesman was so nice about it. I was mortified, and he says, trust me, you're not the first. It's okay. Well,
1: it really is. Like, think about test drives. You're telling me of all the test drives going on that not one person has gotten in a wreck or hit something because it's a new car. You're learning. And I will say, in a test drive, sometimes you feel a little nervous because you're like, you're trying to talk, you're trying to, and sometimes they'll like ask you questions. I'm like, okay, I'm driving, but they also want to know, right?
2: And there's all the bells and whistles in here. I'm trying to figure out what.
1: And then you're like, do I reveal that I like the car a lot, or do I just try to act like it's cool?
2: This texter says my husband and I got into a huge argument during a test drive about whether or not we could afford the car.
1: And
2: the salesperson was sitting in the back seat, and it was probably pretty awkward for them. This texter says, I closed the trunk on the salesperson's hand.
1: Oh my god!
2: Ow!
1: You've seen I don't know what car it is. You've seen them test it with like a carrot and it snaps the carrot in half. I can't remember what car it was, but I mean, it was awful. Like, it was awful.
2: Why would it do that?
1: Because I don't know, the sensor.
2: Why can't the sensor?
1: I think the sensors are below, like if it's a hatchback, it's like near where the handle is. This was up by the corner by the window.
2: Oh.
1: And it's like it doesn't notice that, which is just...
2: Ooh, yeah, oof. Be careful there. I'm always terrified of our kids. They love closing the door by themselves when they get out of the car. It's like, I want to close it. But I, every single time, I have this little sense of sick anxiety in my stomach that they're going to slam their fingers in the car. Because that happened to me when I was growing up. My thumb got slammed into a car door, and I still like shiver thinking about it.
1: Well, it is one of those things, the test drive, that I am like the worst driver on a test drive. Because I'm not... Like, I'm not comfortable. You know what I mean? It's like, that's always one of the weird things for you. And then they're always like, let it open, man. Let it breathe. Accelerate. I'm like, I don't speed. What do you want me to do?
2: They're like, wanting you to go on an off-road driving experience. This one says, I scraped a wheel on the curb during a test drive. That was not fun.
1: Yeah.
2: And the salesman just laughed. So thank goodness there's a little bit of humor
1: in that. It's got to happen.
2: But I would feel bad for... anything, if I dinked anything at all.
1: How about this? Scratch it, buy it, get a discount. You're welcome.
2: I don't think
1: so. Joey and Lauren.

0: Okay, coming up is the good stuff, your feel-good stories. A group of high schoolers, what they built for 1 5-year-old boy in a wheelchair will make you cry. And it's next on Joey and Lauren.
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1: It's Joey and Lauren. Get your tissues for the good stuff, the feel-good stories from the week. This, just reading the headline. High school students built a weatherproof shelter for a 5-year-old boy in a wheelchair who was getting drenched while waiting for his school bus. So students in the construction technology class at Westerly High School in Rhode Island built a custom wheelchair-accessible bus shelter for 5-year-old Ryder. Ryder uses a wheelchair, previously had to wait outside in harsh weather for the school bus. And so they built a covering for him so that he wouldn't have to just sit and get rained on.
2: Gosh. Let me see.
1: Isn't that amazing?
2: That is so
1: high school,
2: sweet.
1: High
2: That's
1: school
2: so
1: students.
2: Cool with a and ramp,
1: you know
2: too.
1: What?
2: They can go in and out of it.
1: I understand that high school can be a selfish age, and we talk about it. When you hear stories like that,
2: I feel like
1: thank
2: not the
1: you.
2: Case as much anymore. I, feel
1: I
2: like
1: know, they're good
2: we
1: kids.
2: We hear such amazing stories, whether like right here in our community or all over the world, where kids, young people, are actually fighting the good fight of just being good people.
1: This is a crazy story, so let's rewind to 2003. 18-month-old Brooklyn Dotson from Kentucky received a life-saving liver transplant after doctors gave her only 3 days to live, okay?
2: Oh, my
1: so
2: gosh.
1: So a girl gets 3 days, gets a liver transplant, saves her life from a 10-year-old boy. 20 years later, she marries the boy's brother. The boy who gave up his liver, right? Who died. His brother married the liver that was given to the girl.
2: I wonder, like, were they able to piece that together? Did they find that out later? Or did she keep in contact with the family that, you know, they had the young boy who passed away and donated the liver?
1: So here's the story. The two families, because of this transplant and how traumatic it was, and obviously, you know, I mean, when you have a child that loses their life but is able to give up an organ to save another kid's life, I can imagine both families stay in contact. They did. And then, you know, naturally, they're friends and then fell in love.
2: Oh, my gosh.
1: I'll tell you.
2: Look at my goosebumps.
1: There's a video, I've seen it probably 20 times because it just pops up randomly. It's a video of the guy that it was on his anniversary of giving some sort of organ was sitting there at dinner, and the family that gave the organ sat next to him. Was like, oh, that's a cool T-shirt. And he goes, who gave you that? And he goes, oh, so-and-so. And he goes, I'm so-and-so. And it's the sweetest moment.
2: That's
1: the sweetest
2: so cool.
1: moment. Also, this is pretty cool. A tattoo artist in New Zealand went to a children's hospital and uses an airbrush to apply temporary tattoos on the kids.
2: Isn't that cool?
1: Yeah.
2: Wouldn't that be funny if parents thought they were permanent?
1: Hey, listen, your kid wanted a tattoo. We're sitting in the hospital. There's not much to do. Let's just do it.
2: You know what? That's really cool for kids to kind of feel like they can look forward to some sort of a fun thing instead of all the, you know, procedures and things that they're doing at the hospital. They can have like a cool little tattoo.
1: I've never went and gotten one of those like airbrushed ones. I've only gotten the sticker tattoos, and I don't have any real tattoos. But I feel like I don't need to go get an airbrush.
2: You're like, wow, now I don't have to put that sticker tattoo on my lower back anymore.
1: Yeah. I feel like kids' stuff used to have tattoos all the time. They don't anymore. Probably so many parents complained, maybe. Because you remember, like, they were in cereal boxes. They were in candies. Now I feel like it's hard to find temporary tattoos.
2: Yeah, and well, they actually take forever to come off.
1: They
2: little
1: do.
2: Little kids.
1: Yeah,
2: I feel like
1: I know.
2: Little kids, it's like I would have them on for weeks.
1: And then you see kids that just write a marker, like they just draw that where I'll see like one of our kids' friends. I'm like, oh, that's
2: I would do that
1: magic
2: though.
1: Marker.
2: I used to write on my hand constantly as a kid. Yep.
1: And that is your good stuff. It's Joey and Lauren.

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9: I'm KXLY meteorologist Matt Gray. A little bit of drizzle to start our day, but we'll see the sun pop out here and have some dry conditions for the afternoon. Highs today will be in the upper 60s. Looking towards the weekend, a chilly start in the 30s and 40s for Saturday morning. Afternoons will be in the 70s with isolated showers with higher chance of rain on Monday.
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2: Here we go. Good morning, 92.9 ZZU. We are Joey and Lauren. Our kid is about to turn 7. Is 7 years old the drop-off birthday party yet? Are we still parents on board to have to be at the birthday party?
3: That's a really good question because he just got invited to a birthday party.
2: I mean, he goes to school, and I'm like, that's dropped off for hours.
3: Yeah, okay, but teachers are the responsible adult that are committed to caring for your child. That's their job. That's the staff. I mean, all those things.
2: I'm just wondering.
3: Well, let me ask you. Would you want, if roles were reversed, would you be okay with parents dropping a bunch of kids off at our house?
2: Yes. Yeah, I'm fine with that. Because you know what I don't want to do anymore? I don't want to do birthday party small talk. So, what do you do for work? Oh, nice. Ah, vanilla.
3: We're only chatting because our kids like each other.
2: Oh, nice. Where do they go to school? Oh, I've heard good things. Yeah. Yeah. Oh. Football season, huh? Yeah, well, ooh, great. So if we can get to that point, because we just got a birthday party invite, and I almost want to ask in the group chat, it's our son's football team, I want to be like, is this a parents drop-off situation, or what do we got going on?
3: Because I could use some time to myself.
2: Yeah, all right, trending stories are next.
3: These are the craziest things that people have actually used ChatGPT for, and it's next on 92.9 ZZU.

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2: The Haven Group at Epic Realty.
3: It's Joey and Lauren. Let's get your trending stories. Lauren, what's going on?
4: The wildest things people have actually used ChatGPT for, or AI. Have you ever used it for anything crazy? Because we've talked to people who've done it on wedding vows.
3: Oh, yes.
4: Job interviews.
3: The ones I'll admit, I've done it. We got in an argument once. This is a couple years ago. This is when ChatGPT was like just learning the ropes. And we were in an argument, and I asked ChatGPT for a good response to a text. We were arguing via text. I don't know why. Somehow it got to that way. We were just... And famously, it responded with something, and I said, "Can you make it meaner, please?" And even ChatGPT's like, "That doesn't sound like a good idea." I was like,
4: "You're not
3: care."
4: Resolving it.
3: And then I've used it for cards, writing in people's cards. I'm sorry.
4: Oh.
3: I have. Not my kids,
4: oh,
3: and not you.
4: I hate that.
3: But some of these other cards we've had to do, these thank you cards, I'm like, you know what?
4: Here's a few that people have submitted. They said, "My medical insurance rejected a series of lab tests. I asked ChatGPT to write my insurance company in a way that they all get approved. All of them got approved after I sent ChatGPT's email."
3: I mean, if you do need to explain something or persuade someone, I can understand why you'd use it.
4: This one says, "Uploaded a hospital bill. Chat showed me a charge that shouldn't be there and drafted a letter for me to dispute. The hospital took off the $3,200 charge and it was paid in full."
3: They say that about medical bills. You know that. They say, like, dispute them. Sit there and be like, I didn't do that.
4: Yeah, but it makes sense. You don't want to be lying.
3: I know. Like, you can't be like, "Hey, you didn't do this knee surgery." But, like, sometimes they'll charge you for a medication. And whatever, you're like, "No, I didn't take that medication."
4: Another one says, "My brother had to go to jail. ChatGPT found a loophole in the law and my brother is free now." Another one, I thought this was crazy. It says, "Recorded an argument with my ex and asked ChatGPT if I was being manipulated. I got a full analysis on every manipulation and gaslighting technique that he used."
3: All right, here's a new plan. If you're getting in an argument with your partner, hit record on ChatGPT, hash it out. I mean, you know, say whatever you need to, and then at the very end say, "Who's right, who's wrong?" Resolve it. And then let ChatGPT heard all the arguments and
4: you
3: then
4: hear both
3: give
4: sides.
3: A solution. That's not a bad idea.
4: Yeah, that's...
3: The medical bill thing is crazy.
4: Yeah, the medical bill is awesome.
3: I mean, cool. I'm not going to the hospital a lot, but I need to submit my bills.
4: Unfortunately, there is a serial butt sniffer out there, and thank goodness they have been arrested. So there's a man who... Exactly could, how I described it.
3: You didn't have to tell me it was a man. I knew that was going to
4: exactly
3: be
4: how
3: dude.
4: I described it. Would show up to stores, different shopping supermarket areas, and would... crouch near shoppers, jeez, apparently attempting to smell them in that region.
3: What's funny about
4: straight
3: smelling people is, like, no one ever likes to be... Even the compliment, "You smell good," I don't even know if I like that as a compliment. Do you like it if someone says you smell good? I'm always like, "Oh, thanks."
4: I love when someone tells me I smell good.
3: You do?
4: But it is a little odd. Like, are you standing super close to me?
3: Have you ever been sniffed? Intentionally sniffed at?
4: No. Gosh, no.
3: See,
4: so for them to have smelled my aroma, I had to have been close
3: you.
4: Enough. But I would never want someone to go, "Oh, you smell so good." Like,
3: yeah,
4: that's creepy.
3: What's
4: but
3: funny,
4: like, oh,
3: what
4: nice.
3: I'm trying to say is what's funny is telling someone they smell good is a compliment. But you had, if I just go up and smell you and then say you smell good, that's creepy.
4: I think if you walk by someone and they go, "Wow, you smell nice," because it was like the waft of you walking by.
3: Got it.
4: And they say, "You smell nice." I think that's one thing than be standing close to you and go, "You smell really good."
3: Next time we see some of our friends, I'm going to go up when we do the morning hug or whatever. And we, you know, we say hello. I'm going to go, and we're like, "Man, you smell good." And see how that goes.
4: Yeah, please don't stick your nose like in their neck meat area. Wow, your
3: crevices
4: neck
3: are great.
4: The community that loves Pokemon has rallied around a boy that was scammed out of a rare card. So he was swindled out of the most prized trading card by an adult vendor.
3: Wow.
4: Sadly. But what happened is it was a tough lesson for him. It was an adult that took advantage of him. He was scammed out of this card. But now a bunch of people have rallied against him or around him offering to replace the card and do other cool stuff. So I think that's awesome.
3: I keep getting ads for trading cards, collecting cards, because I think I'm actually in the demo of it. I think my age, a lot of people my age are getting
4: Pokemon
3: into
4: cards?
3: Not Pokemon, but like sports card collecting. A part of me just goes, wouldn't I save more money just not buying the cards? I don't know.
4: What I want is the Cinderella story where I randomly grab one pack and I open a 101.
3: That's what you want, yeah.
4: A one of one something and it's worth $12 million. Like, that'd be cool.
3: I'm not kidding you. I have a friend that'll wait outside of like Targets and stuff for sports cards. I'm not joking.
4: Is that where people are getting them? Is Target?
3: Yeah, you can get them at Target and other places. Very interesting. He has waited outside and he's bought like 40 packs.
4: Well, don't be scamming kids on Pokemon cards. Rude. And those are some of your trending stories.
3: Joey and Lauren.
0: Wake up. 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

0: 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You're waking up with Joey and Lauren.
1: It's Joey and Lauren. Old school manners that kids don't really use anymore, but we have to go through this list and determine were we raised like this. Because some of these rules, when I saw them, I went, oh my gosh, I forgot about that. Like, I forgot my parents made me do that.
2: I think it depends on whose house I was at. If I was at my mom's house or my dad's house, because I feel like at my dad's house, it was a little bit more strict than at my mom's house.
1: So here's the first one that I think a lot of people are going to be like, wait, this is a thing. And it was, and I grew up like this. I still do this when I meet someone for the first time. You stood up when an adult walked into the room.
2: I remember
1: doing that. I remember especially my relatives, like my grandparents. If I was on the couch and my grandpa, grandma, whoever walked into the room, I stood up.
2: So what if you just saw them in the other room a few minutes ago?
1: I think it was like this idea of stand up because they can choose where they sit and then you figure out where you want to sit.
2: Yeah, okay, that was the thing in my house is kids sat on the floor.
1: Yeah.
2: Like if there were enough adults to fill the couch and chair spaces.
1: They got all the chairs and you had the floor.
2: I absolutely was on the floor. I did not get a couch spot.
1: Now, still to this day, maybe I've missed a couple of chances in my life, but if I meet someone and I'm sitting, I stand up to shake their hand.
2: Yeah, I do too. Like if somebody is entering the, like if we're meeting someone for dinner,
1: yeah,
2: okay, and we're sitting and we're waiting and then they show up, I will stand up and greet them.
1: I did not grow up with this one. Although my mom is huge on this, you wrote thank you notes before you played with the gift. So you would open the gift, but before you got to play with it, you already had to do your thank you note.
2: No, but I kind of want to do that.
1: That's
2: with
1: a good
2: kids.
1: One, yeah. That's
2: I like that. Now, I did have to write thank you notes, but I could still play at the toy.
1: We had to do the like birthday party, open the present, look at it, and then go over and hug the person and say thank you.
2: Say thank
1: we
2: you right that. Away, yep.
1: You ask to be excused before you leave the table. Our kids do that. I grew up with that. Mm-hmm. That's pretty common. I don't think that's a wild one. Okay, here's another one that I think has died off, but I remember doing this. You walked your guests out when they left your house.
2: Yes.
1: Everyone walked to the front door to say goodbye.
2: Yeah.
1: That, I don't know if people do that all the time now, but like
2: I
1: that
2: do that.
1: Was,
2: if I have somebody over, I walk them to the door at least and say goodbye.
1: Like even if it was my parents' friend, we all, and there were six of us kids, we all like left and many times you would stand on the front porch and wave goodbye to them.
2: Mm-hmm.
1: Do people still do that?
2: Our friends do that when we go to their house. And when we leave, they always walk us out and the whole family's out on the front lawn saying goodbye.
1: You brought something when you went to someone's house. You always brought some sort of homemade bakery item. You know, I think if you're coming to a party.
2: Yeah.
1: All right, how about this one? Nobody ate until everyone was served.
2: Yes, I still believe that. It drives me nuts if we're somewhere and everybody else has their food except for me and or vice versa. Like if you start eating and not everyone has their food yet, I'll nudge you. I'm like, wait till everybody
1: gets their food. You feel that same way at a restaurant?
2: Yes, it drives me crazy.
1: If
2: I get
1: my dish first, and they're like, oh, yours is still going to be a few minutes. I just wait there for a few minutes.
2: That's how it should be.
1: Okay. Yeah, I grew up like this. In fact, my dad, one of my best examples of how amazing my dad was, is we had a lot of kids, not a lot of money. And my dad would make sure everyone's plate was full. And then he would literally sit down at the end, at the head of the table. My dad would be the last to sit down, and he would take the scraps. And he was a man that could eat like crazy. And I realized, you know, at the time, I was like, oh, yeah, that's what dad's doing. I'm like, no. I think my dad just realized I want to make sure my wife and my kids are fed before I'm fed. And I just thought that was really cool.
2: That's awesome.
1: You called them Mr. and Mrs. if they were older than you. Mr. Blank,
2: I never
1: Mrs.
2: did
1: this.
2: That. I never was required
1: Your
2: to do that.
1: Your friend's parents?
2: No.
1: You didn't do the Mr. Smith or anything?
2: No, I think I'd be like, Jessica's mom.
1: I would
2: say that.
1: My friend Michael, his mom was Tamara. I can't imagine if I called her Tamara. It was Mrs. Smith.
2: Oh, that's funny.
1: Wow. You waited until your turn to speak. I don't think our kids don't know how to do that.
2: Oh my gosh. I wish they learned to do that. I tell them all the time, wait, do not interrupt.
1: Here's another one. Hats came off inside. My mom was big on this. I will be honest, as a bald man, I do not live this rule anymore. I normally will wear hats inside, but my mom said the moment I got in the house, the hat had to come off.
2: Wow.
1: Yeah.
2: I don't think I wore a lot of hats, so that was never a big rule in my house.
1: Yeah. Sir and ma'am, didn't grow up with that. Haven't really passed that down.
2: No, but I have to say, I actually really appreciate the sir and ma'am. Maybe I'm old school, but there was somebody I was talking to the other day. They were a younger kid, and they called me ma'am.
1: Yeah.
2: And I remember being, like, I felt respected. I was like,
1: I would love to teach our kids. I don't think it can happen anyway. I'm not waving the white flag, but it's also 6 and 4, almost 7. I don't know if we can just get that instilled.
2: Maybe.
1: Elbows off the table. That was my mom. My dad didn't care. My mom.
2: My grandma.
1: Elbows
2: my grandma.
1: Off
2: and
1: table.
2: I still have stress over it when I'm eating. I'm like, okay, wait, what do I do with my elbows? I get stressed out.
1: And then the last one, and I think this is torn because I don't know if everyone's going to agree. You gave up your seat to someone else on like public transit. If you are bus, subway, I wasn't in a lot of those scenarios, but anytime you could give up your seat for a woman or a child, you would do that.
2: 100%. Yeah. That should be a thing.
1: Especially a pregnant woman.
2: I think that should be a thing 100%. And call me old school, call me traditional. If there's a man sitting in a chair and a woman walks in then or a grandmother walks in, the man should stand up if he is able to and offer it to the grandmother to take a seat.
1: I think that's fair. All right. How many points did you get? You can let us know. 68719. It's Joey and Lauren.

0: Joey and Lauren, let's get to makeup or breakup. When the word stalker gets thrown out with Kylie and Andrew, we have questions.
1: Yeah, Andrew's a little creeped out. It's next on Joey and Lauren.
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1: It's Joey and Lauren. It's make up or break up. So Kylie went out with Andrew. They've done multiple dates. They've walked their dogs together. And if you, I mean,
2: ooh la la.
1: Unless the, I know.
2: Very romantic.
1: And I feel like if your dogs like each other, isn't that just a home run? Hey, my cousin met his wife. They got four kids. Met at a dog park.
2: See?
1: He didn't even have a dog.
2: See?
1: He was just there. He's just like, I like ladies with dogs. All right, Kylie, welcome to Make Up or Break Up. How are we?
3: Hi. I'm doing pretty good, but obviously I'm baffled, and that's why I'm calling you.
1: Okay. We are here for
2: You're in the right place.
1: Baffled. So, yeah.

0: give us the recap of maybe where things left off with Andrew.
1: Yeah, so we went on a few dates. We had a great time. Things were, frankly, they were pretty easy. Flowed nicely, nice chemistry. And then I just, nothing. We were in constant communication for a few weeks, and then I have not heard anything back from him.
0: Okay.
2: Okay, so, and this is, you're talking a lot in between dates. Things are going well on the dates. Your message, you said you've done several different things together, from dinner to walking your dogs. Any awkwardness when you've been together or when you last saw him? Was there any kind of a red flag that maybe you're like, ah, oh, that kind of was a little weird?
1: Anything honestly, like none. I had the best time. And, you know, if it was just, if it had been awkward, I wouldn't be calling y'all. But okay. Because it was so wonderful, I am totally flabbergasted. I'm just like, what the heck is going on?
0: Okay. Yeah, weird. Okay. So, Kylie, we'll do our part. We'll play a song. We'll come back. We'll call Andrew, okay?
1: Thanks.
0: Absolutely. Kylie with us. Andrew is next with Makeup or Breakup. It's Joey and Lauren.

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1: It's Joey and Lauren. It's make up or break up. Kylie went out with Andrew a few times. She's like, our dogs have met. Don't do that. Fido's wondering about our relationship.
2: Her guests are flabbergasted. Yeah. Yes. Her flabbers are gasted.
1: Yes, she did say she is baffled, so that's kind of what we do. We handle a lot of baffling on the show. We got Andrew's number. Let's talk to Andrew.
3: Hello?
1: Hello, Andrew?
3: This is he.
1: Andrew, hey, this is Joey and Lauren in the morning radio show.
2: What's up, Andrew?
1: How are you?
3: That's cool.
1: Yeah, hey. It is cool, man. We want to talk to you on the radio. If you don't mind, Kylie wants us to talk to you. Something's going on.
2: She's confused. Yeah. She said you guys have gone out a lot.
3: That's a lot to unpack there. But, you know, I'll try.
2: Yeah, please. If you want to share with us what's going on, because you've been ignoring her and she's confused.
3: I mean, honestly, she started to creep me out. And the fact that she called you guys is just, like, more proof that it's gotten weird. I don't know. It was great. Like, I liked her. We had a good time. We went out a few times. And then I find out she's trying to get a job where I work.
1: Okay. Like, you think that's connected or you think that's coincidence?
3: I think it's connected. I think, like, I don't know. It was weird. Like, I think she's trying to get a job at my company.
2: Okay.
3: The last day was fine. And then I go into work and I'm friends with, like, you know, I'm friends with, like, all of my people in my office. And I was talking with the people I work with that do a lot of the interviewing and the hiring, and they're interviewing her, and I'm like, wait, what? Like, this is, I was like, there has to be a different person, but it's her.
2: Oh, shoot.
3: And I just think that's like a little much.
2: Now, does she knows where you work, right? Like, this isn't like a total random coincidence. Like, she knows you work there and you're convinced that she's trying to.
3: Yeah, exactly.
1: I mean, that's a wild thing to find out where someone works. And you think since the date she went and applied, not like, because then she would have told you on the date, she goes, oh my gosh, this is crazy. I'm applying to where you work. No, she didn't mention that.
3: It was after the fact, yeah.
1: I mean, you must be really awesome,
2: Andrew.
1: Well,
2: why not say something to her instead of just ignore her? Why not be like, hey, what's the deal? Like, are you quitting your job? You're trying to work here? Like,
3: I don't know. It just creeps me out. You know, I just kind of got the willies, so I just kind of backed off.
1: The willies, okay. I mean, now listen, I work with my wife in a room talking on a microphone for hours at a time, so I maybe can't speak on this.
2: No,
1: I enjoy
2: but
1: it, but
2: it does feel a little odd if you're trying to date somebody and then all of a sudden they're trying to get a job at your company, but maybe it's harmless, right? We actually do have Kylie on the phone. Kylie,
1: she's at your office right now. She's waiting in the lobby.
2: Kylie,
1: actually,
2: I don't personally think you're trying to stalk Andrew or anything like that. But can you explain the job situation?
4: Yeah, I mean, if you explain it like that, Andrew, it sounds weird. But that's not how I intended it. You sold me. You were talking about what an incredible job you have, how great the people are that you work with, what amazing benefits there are, and it just made me want to work there, so I applied.
3: Yeah, I don't know. It still just didn't sit right with me. I don't know. It just seemed like you were using me to try to get a job somehow, or I don't know. I don't know what it just.
4: Like, did you say something to the people that you work with? Is that why I'm not getting a call back?
3: No, I didn't. No, I'm
1: okay,
3: not.
1: Okay, so you
3: person.
1: Didn't.
3: I didn't.
1: Now, so Andrew didn't sabotage, but Kylie, did you
2: I
1: put?
2: Don't know if I believe that.
1: Did you, Kylie? Did you put Andrew down as a reference? Did you say, well, you know, Andrew so and so, he works here, and I hang out with him a lot.
4: No, I did not.
1: Okay.
4: I haven't known him long enough to be a reference.
1: Okay.
4: And I wasn't trying to trap him and make him feel uncomfortable.
1: See, I will say,
4: it sounded like a great job.
1: Kylie's defense, haven't you talked to people and they tell you about your job and you're like, well, that sounds fun.
2: Yes, but if I'm going on dates with this guy and trying to be romantic with this guy, the first thing I'm going to do is say, hey, would it be weird if I applied. Hey, yeah. I'm thinking of applying. Yeah. What do you think about that? Not that I need his permission.
1: Not like he controls you where you work.
2: I don't need his permission, but it does feel a little odd. Even if it was a friend of mine, like a girlfriend of mine. If my friend was like, hey, I'm thinking of applying at the radio station, would you be cool with that?
5: It was going to be surprised, like, maybe.
2: It would be weird
5: know.
2: If I just saw her on a list
1: Andrew,
2: of candidates for the day.
1: If you had a lame job, this wouldn't have been a problem, but apparently you got a really cool gig. So everyone wants
2: Can
1: to be
2: I
1: you,
2: apply?
1: Andrew. Yeah. I'm leaving radio to join your company. I don't even know what you do.
2: Oh,
1: but,
2: my God.
3: Well, that's fine, though, because we're not dating.
1: To be fair,
4: I did this after the first date, and I wasn't sure if I was going to see you again. And then it just got a little awkward. I didn't want to say it unless it was a thing.
2: Thoughts on going out again, or is this too far gone at this point?
4: What do you think?
3: I don't know. I think it's kind of too far gone.
1: You could carpool to work together. How nice would that be?
2: I hope you do get hired now, and then it's super awkward.
1: See you at lunch break,
4: it's
1: Andrew.
4: Gonna be awkward.
2: Oh, my God.
1: It's Joey and Lauren.

0: The Inland Northwest's new home for Joey and Lauren in the morning. 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
1: It's Joey and Lauren, and I did not even think this was a thing. But you know what? We're learning in our parenting journey. So our kids, we now have two kids in school. Now, we're not dealing with a lot of homework yet. But we got to get on the same page of when homework is supposed to be done. Because I thought everyone was raised the same way. I am learning that there are psychopaths out there that are doing homework right when you get home from school. I mean, let's just pause the brakes here. Maybe we need to ask the internet. And we'll open up the text line, 68719. When is the universal time to do homework? I always thought homework was after dinner before bed.
2: But think about the kids that are in sports and they have like a late practice or something.
1: Practice is normally after school.
2: Not all the time. Our kids' practice isn't right after school.
1: There's no part of me that thinks that right after school, it's homework time. But you did that. Now, it's a little piece of paper. But we got home, you're like, all right, let's do some homework. I'm like, no. This is not how, I was not planning my kids to do homework right after they get home from school.
2: I have so many memories of me barely awake at the kitchen table trying to finish my homework and my mom and my stepdad basically just yelling at me to get it done. Like, come on, hurry up. We got to go to bed, finish your homework.
1: I'm just
2: dragging my feet. So it was late at night for me.
1: I'm gonna ask, when is the most common homework time in the week? Because I just assumed, like, no one does homework right after school. So I always thought it was the break you need.
2: I nannied for your brother and sister-in-law for a week while they were gone. And it was in the height of school time. Yeah. I had to pick up kids from school, the whole carpool thing. And when we got home, they would sit up at the little kitchen island and they would do their homework right after school. And I would make them a snack. And that's kind of what their whole routine was. It seemed to work well for them.
1: So it says elementary age kids, 4 to 5:30 is the typical sweet spot. That puts, I think, most kids right after school. Maybe a little bit after, maybe by the time you get home if you're picking up your kids from school.
2: So maybe like while mom or dad's cooking dinner, you're working on your homework?
1: It's just one of those things where you think the way you were raised is how everyone was raised. Yeah. I'm like, wasn't everyone raised that homework was after dinner?
2: I mean, hopefully our kids' teachers aren't listening, but I truly despise the thought of homework.
1: Agree.
2: And it's really bad for me as a parent because I need to have some positivity with our kids and, oh yeah, this is how you know, whatever. I just don't get it. You're in school all day long and then you finally get to go home and now you have to do more school.
1: Yeah.
2: Like that's, get out of here. That's so dumb.
1: Most people's work doesn't work like that. Like most people's jobs, you get home from your job. And I mean, some people, like, you worked for a company that wouldn't allow you to check your email outside of office hours.
2: Let these kids come home and veg and do whatever they want. They're exhausted. Their brains are going a trillion miles a minute. They're downloading data all day long under fluorescent lights and crowded rooms. And then they get home and it's like, I got to do more work. No, you can watch TV for a minute.
1: my idea when I get home from school, it was eat whatever you want. I was hungry. I was always hungry. Mm-hmm. And then it was like watch. Like I don't think my mom parented for the next 2 hours when we got home. That's how I feel it should be. I think you get your kids home from school. They eat junk. They watch junk. And everyone just chills for an hour and a half. And then you're like, all right, let's finish the day.
2: My only rule is the minute we get home from school pickup is kids have to go wash their hands.
1: Yeah, you're
2: That's
1: big
2: the
1: on
2: rule.
1: That.
2: Go wash your hands. And it's, I don't want to wash my hands. And I'm like, the amount of germs at school, please just wash your hands right when you get home.
1: All right, so homework right after school or homework after dinner? Why did I grow up thinking everyone did homework after dinner? Because I'm learning that apparently is not the case. I just can't imagine getting home. Like, that's like getting home from work and be like, all right, let's check some emails.
2: Have you seen some of the memes or like parody skits online of me doing homework with my dad over my shoulder and in 2002?
1: If Johnny has 12 apples, think of it.
2: Come on, how many apples?
1: I am not worried at all about our oldest. He already, I will ask him what's blankety blank plus blankety blank. And he knows it. I literally will be like, what's this plus this? And he'll yell from the couch. So I'm like,
2: yeah, it just comes naturally to some kids. But others, it wasn't for me.
1: I am not ready for helping with math homework. It's Joey and Lauren.

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7: I'm KXLY meteorologist Matt Gray. A little bit of drizzle to start our day, but we'll see the sun pop out here and have some dry conditions for the afternoon. Highs today will be in the upper 60s. Looking towards the weekend, a chilly start in the 30s and 40s for Saturday morning. Afternoons will be in the 70s with isolated showers with higher chance of rain on Monday.
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0: 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You're waking up with Spokane's Feel Good Morning Show. 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
5: 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Good morning. We are Joey and Lauren. It is Labor Day weekend, getting ready for the weekend. You know, it's a great reminder, as many of us will probably spend time with our family and friends Labor Day weekend, that if you think about the effect that the wildfires have had on so many people and you want to give, we have set it up to make it really easy. 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
6: Yep, get involved. You can do that. We've had a lot of people ask us, wait, what do I need to do or how can I help? Yeah, just text GIVE to 509-441-0929. And also, we hope you have a fun and safe Labor Day weekend.
5: Absolutely.
6: I saw a car accident when I was driving to the studio this morning. 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I was like, my goodness,
5: like
6: people are in a rush.
5: Like it happened in front of you?
6: Right before I got there.
5: Yeah, I had three honks on the way in, too.
6: I'm like, three honks to you?
5: Yeah, we're honking left and right, man. It's 92.9 ZZU.

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1: It's Joey and Lauren, and let's play Listener versus Lauren, the random trivia game to determine who is smarter. We got Mike with us today. What's going on, Mike?
2: Joey, Lauren, what's going on? Let's do this.
3: What's up?
1: The confidence through the phone is palpable. All right? So here's what we're going to do. We're going to kick Lauren out of the studio right now. Lauren will not be able to hear these three questions. She is leaving the soundproof studio. She's gone, Mike. Here we go. Question number one. Prego is a brand of what?
2: Prego is a brand of tomato sauce.
1: There we go. Tomato sauce, pasta sauce. I would have taken either one. I feel like you're not a Prego guy. You want something a little more high quality?
2: I make it myself. I'm an Italian by heart.
1: There we go. Homemade sauce by Mike. All right, question number two. What is Tom Cruise's character name in the Mission Impossible movies?
2: Oh, you know what? Ethan Hunt. Oh, I know this one.
1: There we go. That's one I would have no clue. Like, he doesn't look like an Ethan to me. For whatever reason, guy jumping out of airplanes and stunts doesn't seem like that'd be an Ethan. No offense to Ethans. I like the name. I just didn't expect that. All right, question number three. We go back to food. What cheese is traditionally used in a Greek salad?
2: Feta cheese.
1: Mike? A perfect 3-for-3. Let's bring Lauren back in. Holy moly. From the top rope, Mike. Here we go. Question number one.
3: Just walked in and I hear from the top rope.
1: All right.
3: So that Lauren, makes
1: question
3: me feel
1: number one, Lauren. Prego is a brand of what?
3: Pasta sauce. Not my favorite.
2: Well done.
1: See, I expected Lauren to say she does like Prego. We found out Mike home makes his sauce.
3: Okay, makes Mike, when are you making us dinner? Because I'm ready. That sounds amazing.
1: Like a chicken parm at Mike's house? All right, here we go. Question number two. I like that a lot. Question number two, Lauren. What is Tom Cruise's character name in Mission Impossible movies?
3: Eric? Hunt is his last name.
1: Well, I'm not going to give you just the last name.
3: It's not
1: he
3: Eric.
1: He doesn't go by... It's not...
3: All right,
1: question number three. Which cheese is traditionally used in a Greek salad?
3: Feta.
1: Okay.
3: Okay, so I know the food question.
1: You knew the food questions, no problem. Tom Cruise, as you said, Eric, it's Ethan.
3: Oh my gosh, Ethan.
2: So close.
1: Eric! Ethan! All right.
3: Ethan does sound cooler.
1: Well, Mike goes a perfect 3-for-3.
3: Nice.
1: Getting the Ethan Hunt, so are you a Mission Impossible fan?
2: I am. I've seen them all.
1: Wow.
3: I'm behind on some.
1: Do you have like a favorite one? I'll be honest, I've dropped off after probably like 3 or 4.
2: It has to be the one with Philip Seymour Hoffman. I don't know which one it is. Okay. They all have weird names.
1: R.I.P. R.I.P. Philip Seymour
3: Hoffman. What about the one where he's like on the side of the airplane? Or is that
1: Hey, how can we get Ethan on the side of this plane? You got it. Let's do that 7 times over.
3: Yeah.
1: All right. Well, Mike, you take down Lauren. Any trash talking you want to do here?
2: I mean, I was super confident going into this one. I'm even more confident now that I'm 3-for-3. Give me 10. I go 10 for 10. Lauren, 7 for 10. Let's go.
3: Bragging rights.
1: Oh, let's go.
3: Good job.
1: Joey and Lauren.

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1: It's Joey and Lauren. Is there any scenario where you'd be down for this? Okay, any scenario. A video has gone viral, a road rage incident where a woman is, yes, standing in a parking spot for her friend.
2: Oh, no.
1: And
2: it could not be me.
1: It looks like total suburbia. It's like one of those Targets that's attached to, you know, a strip mall or whatever. It looks like a very nice area. And there is, of course, someone starts filming because they're like, this is not going well. And it is a mom, by the way, just two looks like soccer moms. One is standing in the parking spot with a cart, kind of by the cart corral. So there's the cart corral, there's an empty parking spot, and then there's like a crossover SUV. And then there's a car driving down the aisle with like trying to go left.
2: Mm-hmm.
1: And this video goes viral. The woman gets out, grabs the lady's cart, puts it back in the corral, and gets in her car and says, I will hit you. And the lady's like, my friend is almost here. My friend is almost here. She's like, I don't give a bleep that your friend's almost here. Starts driving closer and closer, taps the lady. The lady moves, yada, yada, yada. Then the lady takes the shopping cart, puts it right next to the driver's side door so she can't open her door. The whole thing's nuts.
2: Oh, that's escalated.
1: But let me just ask you this question. We all understand saving a parking spot with a cone or something you can't do. But if you are standing in the parking spot with your human body, is there any case for the mom saving a spot?
2: No, never. Okay. It's never okay. It is never okay. Now, I will never be the person that will put up a fight. Like, if I try to put on my blinker and say I'm going to park here, if they say I'm saving it for a friend, I'm annoyed. I don't think it's right. I think it's cheap. Like, don't do that. But I'm not going to sit there
1: and say,
2: I'm
1: going to
2: tap you. I'm going to pull in anyway. Because two things. I don't want to confront somebody. I don't want to have a road rage incident. I don't want to get hurt. But also, especially if I have my kids in the car. Are you kidding? Whatever. Just move on. But also, if I end up weaseling my way into the spot that should rightfully be mine, I'm now worried that that person is going to key my car. Like, there's just going to be too many issues. So I wouldn't put up the fight, but it's wrong. It's absolutely wrong.
1: Part of you that would stand in a spot waiting?
2: No!
1: So let me just give you a scenario. So let's go Saturday morning Costco. You get there early and there's a spot right next to you and your friend is 2 minutes away. Is there any part of you that's like, all right, let me try to save this spot?
2: If my friend is 2 minutes away, I will stand in the spot, not obvious where I'm like crossed arms, standing there. But I'll kind of stand there, maybe with my door open and act like I'm leaning into my car, doing a couple things. But if a car comes and tries to take the spot, I will give up the spot. But, and I'll tell my friend, I'll just be like, sorry, somebody took the spot.
1: If you're standing kind of by it with the door open, there's going to be people that are going to pass by that spot.
2: That's what I'm saying. So I might do something like
1: that. That's saving a spot.
2: No, I'm not standing in there putting up a fight. If a car comes and wants the spot, the spot is rightfully theirs. 100 times out of 100 times. It's not
1: still
2: up to
1: feel
2: me.
1: I would tell my friend sorry. I would tell my friend sorry. I'm not holding the door open. I'm not trying to save a spot.
2: Well, that's what I'm saying. I may do that, but what I'm saying is if somebody else comes for the spot, it's no longer
1: sure
2: free game.
1: But true story, legally, I think if you stand in the spot, they can't hit you with their car. They can't run you over.
2: No.
1: So like I'm not telling you what to do, but truly if you stand in a parking spot, I think in the game of chicken, legally, you should win. Because I don't think you can hit someone with your car.
2: It's so silly.
1: Lauren, by the way, the mom was pregnant. She's this pregnant woman just standing in this spot for her friend. And you hear the other mom go, I don't care if your friend is late. They should have showed up on whatever. You know?
2: Yeah, I think it is so silly. Find any other spot and walk. It's good for you. Unless your person is impaired in some way, that's why they have the handicap parking stalls. But otherwise, you can walk. Like, I think there is no justification of standing and putting up a fight, saving a spot.
1: This is why we talked about it months ago. Some businesses were trying to launch VIP parking,
2: mm-hmm.
1: where you would scan a QR code and pay $2. But this is why some people would want that, because this is ridiculous. Also, like, it is one of those things. How bad do you want a parking spot? Like, this woman is pregnant and got tapped by a car.
2: Yeah, that's terrible. I would never do that. I would never, ever try to edge my way in.
1: Heaven forbid your kids in the booster seat.
2: I know!
1: Like, watching that.
2: One thing I could see this happening, though, kids' games. Football game, soccer game.
1: Oh, yeah.
2: Baseball game.
1: Yeah,
2: where you're getting to the very limited parking area for your kid's flag football game because you see this and you want that spot and someone's saving it for the other teammate, and I would lose it. I'd be like, no, you cannot save a spot.
1: I'll tell you something that I used to do and I'm done with. I can't do it anymore because I feel guilty. I don't save seats at church anymore. And we've had friends that come with us, and then they're like, oh, we're running late. I can't stand it. I feel so bad. Someone shows up to church, and I've got, like, it's Easter, and I got six seats. So I'm like, oh, sorry. My friend's going to be here.
2: Oh,
1: I
2: yeah.
1: can't do
2: and
1: it
2: then
1: anymore.
2: Look at you like, oh, is the seat taken? Or you drape your jacket
1: so I'm done.
2: Over it.
1: Yeah. I'm never going to say. I'm just letting you know. I'm never saving a seat at church ever again.
2: Just save my friends in the bathroom.
1: No, not doing it anymore. It's Joey and Lauren.

0: 92.9 ZZU. That was awkward.
1: That awkward moment.
0: With Joey and Lauren in the morning.
2: It's Joey and Lauren. It's that awkward moment. Talk about an awkward test drive, which if you've done a test drive of a car, sometimes it maybe can be a little awkward. I'm always like trying to drive really slow, and every time they're like, no, let it go, man. Let

0: like, look what this can do. Yeah, like, put it in four wheels.
1: Show off the features.
0: And I'm like, huh, like, I'm nervous. I don't want to wreck this thing.
2: So Anna is with us on That Awkward Moment. What happened to your test drive?
3: Oh, similar to what you're saying. So I go to a car dealership, and he's showing me these cars, and he's like, oh, this one goes into self-driving mode. And I'm like, yeah, I don't know if I really want to do that. I still like to drive, you know?
0: Mm-hmm.
3: And he's like, oh, but it has this amazing self-park feature. And I'm like, you know, it can, like, put it in reverse and park.
2: Oh,
3: and
2: yeah,
3: I'm like,
2: I've seen those, yeah.
3: I don't want to do that. So he was egging me on to do it, and I was like, no, I really, really don't want to do it. I'm like, kind of nervous. Like, what if I hit something, right? He's like, no, you won't. I'm telling you, you're not. And I'm like, okay. So he, like, convinced me and to you know, have us do it on its own. And we hit another car. Yeah, it did.
0: No, you didn't. Oh, my gosh.
3: Well, yeah, but that's just the first part of it. So... yeah, but I'm like, look, I told you I don't want to do
2: it. Yeah, no kidding.
3: And he's like gaslighting me, and he's blaming me. I'm like, you told me it would be fine.
2: No,
3: and he's like,
2: way.
3: No, see what you did.
0: Oh, my gosh, what? No.
2: Are you serious? He, like, called you out?
3: Oh, yeah, no. He was like, see what you did. What, you hit the car? I'm like, no, I didn't. And I was like, are you kidding me?
2: Wow.
3: I mean, I almost had to report him to the manager, you know, because I'm like, I'm not paying for this.
2: So what's interesting is... I've seen those self-parking things before, and, like, it gives you all these instructions. But, like, to then when you hit a car, and, you know, maybe you didn't have it right, because, hello, it's a brand-new car. You don't know how it works. I mean, listen, you got to chalk that up to just an awkward moment, but you can't be like, wow, what did you do? Because probably that sales guy is thinking, how am I going to explain this when I go back inside? How am I going to explain? You know what I mean?
0: Oh, mm-hmm. They've got insurance and stuff probably to figure it out. But that's crazy. He probably thought, maybe, I'm thinking maybe he thought you had it in a self-driving situation and it wasn't or whatever. Because sometimes you have to be so accurate
2: on
0: those things.
2: I know. You have to do all the things right for it to work.
0: And if you're already nervous about it, that's so funny.
2: Our friend had a Tesla and thought his car was in self-driving and literally drove it into a ditch. So it could be worse. Yeah. Okay. Well, that is awkward.
0: Wow.
2: So, Anna,
0: wait, did you have to pay anything for the damages or anything?
3: No. And I told him I'm not paying anything.
2: Yeah,
3: there's no way.
2: Yeah.
3: You know. No, I would have disputed that like crazy.
2: Yeah.
0: Yeah.
3: And he was in the car with me too.
0: That's true.
3: And he was in the car because, like, he didn't let me. You know.
2: Yeah. Oh, yeah. Mm-hmm. What would have been kind of funny is if he was like, "Oh, never mind. This model doesn't have the stuff." He's like, oh, oops, my bad. That's next year's model. My bad. All right. Well, Anna, here's what we'll do. People can chime in with other awkward stories with test drives or cars or whatever. We want to hear them. You can text us 68719. We'll get to your answers coming up. It's Joey and Lauren.

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1: It's Joey and Lauren. It's that awkward moment. Anna had an awful awkward experience where she was on a test drive and they're like, oh, this has self-parking. She did it or tried to do it. Either way, bumped the car. And the guy was like, well, what'd you do that for? Like, I will say, you know, there's like getting my parents in a self-driving car would probably never happen. I don't think there's any part of them would ever get in one and do it.
2: It'd be good for them, though, as you start to need maybe a little bit more assistance.
1: Oh, I think so. I think so. But I don't think they have any interest in it. So we asked awkward test drive stories or car dealership stories, whatever.
2: Yeah, this text says, guys, I accidentally turned on the windshield wipers during a test drive and I could not figure out how to turn them off. It was a sunny day. There was no rain, but I'm in the middle of driving, and then I've got the salesperson reaching over me trying to figure it out, and it was pure chaos. I had to pull over.
1: Yeah. Isn't it weird getting in someone else's car or driving a new car? It just feels so, like, you're like, I don't know how any of this works.
2: Yeah. Oh, 100%. It feels like you're driving a spaceship.
1: Like, I remember as a kid, like, you know, in high school or something, be like, oh, just take my, you can take my car. And I'm like, no. Why? Because I don't know it.
2: It's also funny how you drive when you first get your car. And you're leaving the lot versus 3 years
1: now,
2: in, you're like, you know what I mean?
1: That's so true. Like when you're just, if you're used to it, you're like, no big deal. But when you first get a car, oh my gosh.
2: This texter says, I was doing a test drive once with my 8-year-old son in the back seat, and he threw up.
1: I mean, it can happen. That's rough.
2: What do you do? This one says, I actually backed into a little sign on the lot, and the salesman was so nice about it. I was mortified, and he says, trust me, you're not the first. It's okay.
1: Well, it really is. Like, think about test drives. You're telling me of all the test drives going on that not one person has gotten in a wreck or hit something because it's a new car. You're learning. And I will say, in a test drive, sometimes you feel a little nervous because you're like, you're trying to talk. You're trying to, and sometimes they'll like ask you questions. I'm like, okay, I'm driving, but they also want to know, right?
2: And there's all the bells and whistles in here. I'm trying to figure out what.
1: And then you're like, do I reveal that I like the car a lot, or do I just try to act like it's cool?
2: This texter says my husband and I got into a huge argument during a test drive about whether or not we could afford the car.
1: The
2: salesperson was sitting in the back seat, and it was probably pretty awkward for them. This texter says, I closed the trunk on the salesperson's hand.
1: Oh my god!
2: Ow!
1: You've seen. I don't know what car it is. You've seen them test it with like a carrot, and it snaps the carrot in half. I can't remember what car it was, but I mean, it was awful. Like, it was awful.
2: Why would it do that?
1: Because it, I don't know the sensor.
2: Sensor.
1: It's. I think the sensors are below. Like, if it's a hatchback, it's like near where the handle is. This was up by the corner by the window.
2: Oh.
1: And it's like it doesn't notice that, which is just...
2: Ooh, yeah, be careful there. I'm always terrified of our kids. They love closing the door by themselves when they get out of the car. It's like, I want to close it. But I, every single time, I have this little sense of sick anxiety in my stomach that they're going to slam their fingers in the car.
1: Because
2: that happened to me when I was growing up. My thumb got slammed into a car door, and I still like shiver thinking about it.
1: Well, it is one of those things, a test drive, that I am like the worst driver on a test drive. Because I'm not... Like, I'm not comfortable. You know what I mean? It's like, that's always one of the weird things. And then they're always like, let it open, man. Let it breathe. Accelerate. I'm like, I don't speed. What do you want me to do?
2: They're like, wanting you to go on an off-road driving experience. This one says, I scraped a wheel on the curb during a test drive. That was not fun.
1: Yeah.
2: And the salesman just laughed. So thank goodness there's a little bit of humor.
1: It's got to happen.
2: But I would feel bad for anything if I dinked anything at all.
1: How about
2: all.
1: This? Scratch it, buy it, get a discount. You're welcome.
2: I don't think
1: Joey
2: so.
1: Joey and Lauren.

0: Okay, it's our tradition, the good stuff, a group of high schoolers building something for 1 5-year-old child. And just looking at the headline, see that? See my eyes?
1: Already getting teary-eyed.
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1: It's Joey and Lauren. Get your tissues for the good stuff. The feel-good stories from the week. This, just reading the headline. High school students built a weatherproof shelter for a 5-year-old boy in a wheelchair who was getting drenched while waiting for his school bus. So students in the construction technology class at Westerly High School in Rhode Island built a custom wheelchair accessible bus shelter for 5-year-old Ryder. Ryder uses a wheelchair, previously had to wait outside in harsh weather for the school bus. And so they built a covering for him so that he wouldn't have to just sit and get rained on.
2: Gosh. Let me see.
1: Isn't that amazing?
2: That is so
1: high school,
2: sweet.
1: High school
2: That's so
1: students.
2: Cool with a and ramp,
1: you know
2: too.
1: What?
2: They can go in and out of it.
1: I understand that high school can be a selfish age, and we talk about it. When you hear stories like that,
2: I feel like that's
1: thank
2: not the
1: you.
2: Case as much anymore.
1: I know, they're good
2: we
1: kids.
2: We hear such amazing stories, whether like right here in our community or all over the world, where kids, young people, are actually fighting the good fight of just being good people.
1: This is a crazy story, so let's rewind to 2003. 18-month-old Brooklyn Dotson from Kentucky received a life-saving liver transplant after doctors gave her only 3 days to live, okay?
2: Oh, my
1: so
2: gosh.
1: So a girl gets 3 days, gets a liver transplant, saves her life from a 10-year-old boy. 20 years later, she marries the boy's brother.
2: Oh,
1: the boy
2: my
1: who
2: gosh.
1: Gave up his liver, right?
2: Her, who died.
1: His, yeah, who died. His brother married the liver that was given to the girl.
2: I wonder, like, were they able to piece that together? Did they find that out later? Or did she keep in contact with the family that, you know, they had the young boy who passed away and donated the liver? But, oh, my
1: word. So here's the story. The two families, because of this transplant and how traumatic it was, and obviously, you know, I mean, when you have a child that loses their life but is able to give up an organ to save another kid's life, I can imagine both families stay in contact. They did. And then, you know, naturally, they're friends and then fell in love.
2: Oh, my
1: just,
2: gosh.
1: Yeah. I'll tell you.
2: Look at my goosebumps.
1: There's a video, I've seen it probably 20 times because it just pops up randomly. It's a video of the guy that it was on his anniversary of giving some sort of organ, was sitting there at dinner, and the family that gave the organ sat next to him. Was like, oh, that's a cool t-shirt. And he goes, who gave you that? And he goes, oh, so-and-so. And he goes, I'm so-and-so. And it's the sweetest moment.
2: That's
1: the sweetest
2: so cool.
1: moment. Also, this is pretty cool. A tattoo artist in New Zealand went to a children's hospital and uses an airbrush to apply temporary tattoos on the kids.
2: Oh,
1: isn't
2: the
1: that
2: hospital.
1: Cool? Yeah.
2: Wouldn't that be funny if parents thought they were
1: thought
2: permanent?
1: They were permanent.
2: Wait.
1: Hey, listen, your kid wanted a tattoo. We're sitting in the hospital. There's not much to do. Let's just do it.
2: You know what? That's really cool for kids to kind of feel like they can look forward to some sort of a fun thing instead of all the, you know, procedures and things that they're doing at the hospital. They can have like a cool little tattoo.
1: I've never went and gotten one of those like airbrushed ones. I've only gotten the sticker tattoos and I don't have any real tattoos. But I feel like I don't need to go get an airbrush.
2: You're like, wow, now I don't have to put that sticker tattoo on my lower back anymore.
1: Yeah. They used to. I feel like kids' stuff used to have tattoos all the time. They don't anymore. Probably so many parents complained, maybe. Because you remember, like, they were in cereal boxes. They were in candies. They were. Now I feel like it's hard to find temporary tattoos.
2: Yeah, and well, they actually take forever to come off.
1: They
2: little
1: do.
2: Little kids.
1: Yeah,
2: I feel like
1: I know.
2: Little kids, it's like I would have them on for weeks.
1: And then you see kids that just write a marker, like you just draw on that, where I'll see like one of our kids' friends. I'm like, oh, that's.
2: I would do that
1: magic
2: though.
1: Marker.
2: I used to write on my hand constantly as a kid. Yep.
1: And that is your good stuff. It's Joey and Lauren.
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14: I'm Cakes of Y Meteorologist Matt Gray. A little bit of drizzle to start our day, but we'll see the sun pop out here and have some dry conditions for the afternoon. Highs today will be in the upper 60s. Looking towards the weekend, a chilly start in the 30s and 40s for Saturday morning. Afternoons will be in the 70s with isolated showers with higher chance of rain on Monday.
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1: The personalities.
0: Great show. Oh, and turn up loud.
2: The morning routine you actually look forward to.

0: It's the Friday before Labor Day weekend, Lauren. I think we got to get a Apple Cup prediction. Let me set the stage. The Apple Cup is Sunday. I know if you haven't been paying attention, yes, Wazoo and UW are going to play on Sunday, and UW is right now. I'm looking at the phone I have, the app I have. It says they're 23 point favorites. So let's say the Cougs are underdogs by 3 touchdowns.
1: Yeah, what are you saying? I mean, my heart says the Cougs because I've grown up a Coug fan my whole life, but. Sadly, I do think that Washington's going to get it done.
0: Yeah, I would agree.
1: I don't think that I don't think it's going to go in the favor that I want it to go. So I think the Huskies are going to have another Apple Cup win.
0: I'll go 37-31 UW.
1: That's pretty close.
0: I think it'll be closer than I think. I'm not a big believer in UW's coach. I don't know. I just don't believe. I mean, he wears his glasses granny style sometimes. He like dips his glasses down. I can't have that.
1: It's hilarious.
0: All right, let's get trending stories up next.
1: Yeah, I never thought this sweet little animal is actually vicious. What happened to a woman is next on 92.9 ZZU.

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1: It's Joey and Lauren, and let's get your trending stories. Lauren, what's going on?
2: Spider-Man Brand New Day is officially the third highest grossing film of all time. I am getting FOMO. I almost said YOLO.
1: I'm getting YOLO.
2: I'm getting FOMO. Now I want to go see it.
1: You're missing out?
2: But I think I need to see the one before first, because I think I missed the one before.
1: Who's the villain in this one? I don't even know who the villain in this one is. Do you? I have no
2: idea.
1: That's
2: a great question.
1: You could say like Saran Wrap Man and I believe it. I don't know.
2: I'm so out of touch. But you know what I could tell you about right now? I could tell you about Crunch Labs and Mark Rober because our kids just discovered that. I could tell you a little bit about Dude Perfect. We've talked about that. Our kids just discovered Dude Perfect.
1: Any Bluey episode, I can tell you what happens.
2: Any Bluey episode. Mickey Mouse Clubhouse, I'm your girl. But you want to know who the villain is in the brand new Spider-Man movie? I'm out.
1: Who was your favorite villain in Spider-Man? Yeah,
2: favorite
1: Doc
2: villain.
1: Ock. You had
2: Green Goblin. I have a soft spot for the Tobey Maguire Spider-Man.
1: So that would
2: movies.
1: Be Doc Ock. He had a Doc Ock, and he had a
2: but the Green Goblin.
1: Yeah,
2: when his friend's dad.
1: Yeah, and then he does the backflip in his own ship or his little hoverboard takes him out. It was his friend's dad.
2: Yep. But then looking back on those now. Not as good acting.
1: All right, the new villain in Spider-Man, I'm looking it up, is Jean Grey is the antagonist. Jean Grey? Sorry if I'm...
2: Any Marvel fans right now, you guys are like kicking yourselves.
1: The Invisible Threat.
2: Hmm. Interesting. No, well, we got to see it. I would like to. Mostly because everybody else is seeing it. And I feel like I'm missing out. The Butt-Sniffing Bandit. I hate that I even have to bring this up. There is a serial butt sniffer right now. I'm not joking. Was just arrested, thank goodness. But different businesses, different locations.
1: Okay.
2: A man crouching near shoppers apparently attempting to sniff their butts. Right.
1: Yeah, okay. Okay.
2: Which, why would you want to do that?
1: Why do I feel like that deserves more jail time than, like,
2: murder?
1: Crimes? Yeah, I'm like...
2: Get out of here.
1: What are you in here for? Kidnapping. Oh, what are you in here for? I was sniffing stranger butts.
2: Oh,
1: you know what?
2: Terrible.
1: Life in prison. No parole.
2: Honestly, if you're that person, like if I'm reaching for something at the grocery store and I turn around and I say, what are you doing? Like, kid, the guy's going to get roundhouse kicked to the face.
1: Yeah.
2: Like, you kidding
1: me? I'm surprised that hasn't happened already.
2: Absolutely not. Nearly 54,000 cases of chocolate milk have been recalled. So if you have chocolate milk drinkers in your house. Now, I grew up with the, you just squirt the Hershey's and then you stir forever and
1: ever. There's people out there that are buying just chocolate milk and I'm making it their own with the Hershey syrup.
2: That's the only way I made it growing up was making my own chocolate milk.
1: My parents would never buy just chocolate milk. There's no way they would actually just say, let me buy some chocolate milk for you.
2: Our friends do. Our friends, their kids drink chocolate milk every day. And I'm like, maybe that's
1: I'd like
2: secret.
1: To start that tradition.
2: Maybe that's what we need to do. Don't they say some people drink chocolate milk instead of like a Gatorade after a big workout?
1: Yeah, they say after a workout, chocolate milk is almost just as good as a Gatorade. So try that on for size.
2: Dang.
1: I know.
2: Just the same as a Gatorade?
1: Well, yeah, it's similar. And some people like it because maybe they like chocolate milk more than Gatorade. I mean, I don't know what I would decide between those two. If it's the white Gatorade... Then, I'm taking the Gatorade. Because that white one, I don't even know what it is. Glacier Cherry?
2: Yeah,
1: oh,
2: like
1: my gosh.
2: There's a woman who has suffered serious injuries after an otter attacked her. She was attacked by an otter. I thought they were
1: otter?
2: Sweet.
1: So did
2: I. She needs 38 stitches.
1: Oh, my gosh. What did that otter do?
2: She was being attacked by an otter for 5 minutes. This was swimming in Lake Tahoe. She was swimming, paddling near a beach.
1: And just an otter. Maybe they got by the otter pops, the little babies.
2: It kept coming at me with teeth and claws, latched onto her leg. I mean, she's needing some serious repair.
1: I'm not trying to sound insensitive, but it took you 5 minutes to win a fight
2: she
1: against
2: it. She said it was relentless.
1: I mean,
2: they're
1: 5 minutes?
2: Apparently.
1: Yeah, but you're much bigger than one. I feel like 5 minutes is a long time. Like, I understand a 30-second little quarrel, but it took you 5 minutes to take down an otter?
2: It kept chasing her, so she said that she climbed up to a rock to get away from it, and then it climbed up to the rock and continued attacking her.
1: Yeah, not good for the PR of otters.
2: You know,
1: who's happy? Beavers. Because beavers always deal with the angry beavers thing. They're like, finally.
2: Someone else.
1: Now let me go back to chucking wood.
2: And those are some of your trending stories.
1: It's Joey and Lauren.
0: Summer's almost over. So obviously, we need to throw one last giant Backyard Bash.
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1: It's Joey and Lauren. Millennials, choose your midlife crisis. Didn't I have a midlife crisis?
2: Yeah, you did. It was a truck.
1: It was like a truck, yeah.
2: You were wanting to get a truck, and then there was something else. It was like, I'm ready to build something. Like, what was it you wanted to build? Do you remember?
1: I can't remember. I've had a lot of crazy ideas, but I think my biggest midlife crisis is a truck and then polos. I now wear golf polos. I don't wear t-shirts anymore because I feel like I'm like, oh, I'm middle-aged now. I need to wear golf polos everywhere.
2: Well, I find it funny because somebody compiled this list, and what it says is, if you are a millennial, it is time to pick your midlife crisis. Yay. I don't think I've quite hit that right now, although I do feel like I am desiring a change in my, not my social life, but I'm looking for a hobby.
1: Okay.
2: I think that's what I want. But here's a bunch on the list, okay? One of them is Ozempic and Botox.
1: There you go. Yeah, yeah, absolutely.
2: Knitting, crocheting, embroidery.
1: I vote no on that.
2: Okay, not for you. Starting DJing. I don't know anybody in my circle that has started, like, just randomly started up DJing events.
1: I have a friend that does it, like, as a hobby. And okay. I will say he's probably 5 years into it. But I don't even think he does it for the money. I think he's like, oh, whatever, you know.
2: Yeah.
1: I don't know. I mean, DJ Marshmallow feels like he's got a cool life.
2: I have seen this many times in my friend group, is women or men that pick up running or basically an exercise fixation.
1: Oh, here's one.
2: So you just start on something.
1: I don't even know if I'm saying it right, but I tell you, every time I look, one of my friends has started doing it, and I'm not knocking it. It looks great. Hyrux? H-Y-R. Look it up. H-Y-R-O-X. It is like...
2: Hyrux?
1: Hyrux. But we have a coworker that got into it, and from what I've heard, it's awesome. And you go in like a big gym, and it's like... it reminds me of CrossFit a little bit, but I think it's a little different, but it's very popular.
2: Very interesting.
1: Very popular.
2: Maybe that's what I'll do. I'll get into that. Another one on here is reading old classics. So a lot of people that are in the middle of a midlife crisis right now, they've started reading all the Harry Potter books again. They've started reading all those big series again, like Lord of the Rings.
1: Like it almost brings you back to your childhood.
2: Yeah. Yeah. You kind of throw back and read a bunch of those.
1: I was 13 in my bed reading Prisoner of Azkaban. So yeah, it's been, I can't imagine as growing up, I'll be like, all right, paid our taxes now for the Goblet of Fire.
2: My friend, we were just with them. And we were staying at a place together, and we were getting ready for bed, and she showed me her little neck book light that wraps around her neck, and she's reading Harry Potter right now. She's reading all the Harry Potters.
1: So it's a light around your... I have more questions about that.
2: So it's not bright to wake everybody else in the room. Anyway, but I was surprised to know that she's rereading all the Harry Potters right now.
1: That's cool.
2: Midlife crisis. Selling everything and caravanning.
1: Yeah,
2: I know people that want to do this.
1: Just had friends that started doing that. They did a big ol' RV and they're trying that life out.
2: The protein obsession.
1: Yeah.
2: Okay.
1: That's everyone. That's not even midlife. I'm seeing kids that are like, oh, what's the macros on this?
2: I've seen this a lot and I've been tempted on a small scale. Home renovation. So home renovation is big right now. If people feel like they're getting the itch and they need to make a change and they're going through that midlife crisis, they just start busting down walls. I've thought about putting up wallpaper.
1: Lauren?
2: What do you think about that?
1: We've lived in our home for 4 years and we don't have a family photo up. We have tape where the family photos are going to go, but you haven't even hung a family photo.
2: Okay, fine. Moving abroad, I've never had that itch.
1: No.
2: Dating someone younger than them.
1: Yeah, I could see that.
2: Certainly don't have that itch.
1: I don't have that itch. Sorry, I'm not in the market. I am happily married.
2: Hopefully the people that have this midlife crisis, dating
1: aren't
2: a 20-something
1: yeah.
2: Or younger than them, not younger than 20-something, but younger than them, they're hopefully not married. Gardening is on the list. And then the number one thing right now that millennials choose during this time is to pick up golf, to pick up pickleball, or that new sport, paddle.
1: Yeah, the paddle. Have you seen this? It's crazy. It's everywhere now.
2: I've heard about it.
1: I'm sorry. You can't have pickleball and paddle. We got to choose one. Like, they are so similar, it's just silly now.
2: So what are the main differences?
1: I think paddle is like pickleball, but you can hit off the wall. I believe that's the biggest difference.
2: So you can't play it at a tennis court?
1: No, you can't play it. So you actually have to play it at a paddle court.
2: Oh.
1: Because you can hit it off the wall. And I think it's a little bit smaller than a pickleball, the paddle.
2: Okay, but what I love about pickleball is that you can play it anywhere, as long as you have a surface and a net.
1: Yeah, no, I'm sorry, we can't. Paddle, you're going to have to wait. Paddle feels like an imposter. It feels like someone was like, well,
2: I want to do something.
1: I thought of a new sport too, because everyone loves pickleball. I am totally down for getting into pickleball. You've said you want to get into pickleball. We just need to do it.
2: Paddle,
1: we need to commit.
2: Is pickleball's midlife crisis.
1: No, paddle is pickleball's younger brother that's like, well, I'm going to buy a boat. You know, like trying to compete.
2: Shout out to my friend Dina, by the way, who heard that I want to get into pickleball, and she's invited me to join like her women's group that plays every week. But I'm so intimidated. I can't do it.
1: Don't you like it? It's like road rage, but you're playing a sport because people talk trash.
2: I know.
1: People talk some trash. It's Joey and Lauren.

0: Joey and Lauren, we got to get to makeup or breakup. Is this stalker behavior or is it just a coincidence?
1: Yeah, why is Andrew creeped out? It's next on Joey and Lauren.
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1: It's Joey and Lauren. It's make up or break up. So Kylie went out with Andrew. They've done multiple dates. They've walked their dogs together. And if you, I mean,
2: ooh la la.
1: Unless the, I know.
2: Very romantic.
1: And I feel like if your dogs like each other, isn't that just a home run? Hey, my cousin met his wife. They got four kids. Met at a dog park. See? He didn't even have a dog. See? He was just there. He's yeah, like, I like ladies with dogs. All right, Kylie, welcome to Make Up or Break Up. How are we?
3: Hi. I'm doing pretty good, yeah. But obviously I'm baffled, and that's why I'm calling you.
1: Okay. We are here for
2: You're in the right place.
1: Baffled. So, give us the recap of maybe where things left off with Andrew.

0: recap of maybe where things left off with Andrew?
1: Yeah, so we went on a few dates. We had a great time. Things were, frankly, they were pretty easy. Flowed nicely, nice chemistry. And then I just, nothing. We were in constant communication for a few weeks, and then I have not heard anything back from him.
0: Okay.
2: Okay, so, and this is, you're talking a lot in between dates. Things are going well on the dates. Your message, you said you've done several different things together, from dinner to walking your dogs. Any awkwardness when you've been together or when you last saw him? Was there any kind of a red flag that maybe you're like, ah, oh, that kind of was a little weird?
1: Anything honestly, like none. I had the best time. And, you know, if it had been awkward, I wouldn't be calling y'all. But because it was so wonderful, I am totally flabbergasted. I'm just like, what the heck is going on?
0: Okay. Yeah, weird. Okay. So, Kylie, we'll do our part. We'll play a song. We'll come back. We'll call Andrew, okay?
1: Thanks.
0: Absolutely. Kylie with us. Andrew is next with Makeup or Breakup. It's Joey and Lauren.

0: Ghosted? Unread? Probably not a good sign. This is Make Up or Break Up with Joey and Lauren on 92.9 ZZU.
1: It's Joey and Lauren. It's Make Up or Break Up. Kylie went out with Andrew a few times. She's like, our dogs have met. Don't do that. Fido's wondering about our relationship.
2: Her guests are flabbergasted. Yeah. Yes. Her flabbers are gasted.
1: Yes. She did say she is baffled, so that's kind of what we do. We handle a lot of baffling on the show. We got Andrew's number. Let's talk to Andrew.
3: Hello?
1: Hello, Andrew?
3: This is he.
1: Andrew, hey. This is Joey and Lauren in the morning radio show.
2: What's up, Andrew?
1: How are you?
3: That's cool.
1: Yeah, it is cool, man. We want to talk to you on the radio. If you don't mind, Kylie wants us to talk to you. Something's going on.
2: She's confused. Yeah. She said you guys have gone out a lot.
3: That's a lot to unpack there. But, I'll try.
2: Yeah, please. If you want to share with

0: with us? What's going on? Because you've been ignoring her and she's confused.
1: I mean, honestly, she started to creep me out. And the fact that she called you guys is just like more proof that it's gotten weird. I don't know. It was great. I liked her. We had a good time. We went out a few times. And then I find out she's trying to get a job where I work.
2: Okay. You think that's connected or you think that's coincidence?
1: I think it's connected. I think, I don't know. It was weird. I think she's trying to get a job at my company.
0: Okay.
1: The last day was fine. And then I go into work and I'm friends with, I'm friends with, all of my people in my office. And I was talking with the people I work with that do a lot of the interviewing and the hiring. And they're interviewing her. And I'm like, wait, what? There has to be a different person, but it's her.
0: Oh, shoot.
1: And I just think that's a little much.
0: Now, she knows where you work, right? This isn't a total random coincidence. She knows you work there, and you're convinced that she's trying to.
1: Yeah, exactly.
2: I mean, that's a wild thing to find out where someone works. And you think since the date she went and applied, not because then she would have told you on the date, she goes, oh my gosh, this is crazy. I'm applying to where you work. No, she didn't mention that.
1: It was after the fact, yeah.
2: I mean, you must be really awesome,
0: Andrew.
2: Well,
0: why not say something to her instead of just ignore her? Why not be like, hey, what's the deal? Are you quitting your job? You're trying to work here?
1: I don't know. It just creeps me out, you know? I just kind of got the willies, so I just kind of backed off.
2: The willies, okay. I mean, now listen, I work with my wife in a room talking on a microphone for hours at a time. So I maybe can't speak on this.
0: No,
2: I enjoy
0: but
2: it. But
0: it does feel a little odd if you're trying to date somebody and then all of a sudden they're trying to get a job at your company. But maybe it's harmless, right? We actually do have Kylie on the phone. Kylie.
2: She's at your office right now. She's waiting in the lobby, actually.
0: Kylie, I don't personally think you're trying to stalk Andrew or anything like that. But can you explain the job situation?
3: Yeah, I mean, if you explain it like that, Andrew, it sounds weird, but that's not how I intended it. You sold me. You were talking about what an incredible job you have, how great the people are that you work with, what amazing benefits there are, and it just made me want to work there. So I applied.
1: Yeah, I don't know. It still just didn't sit right with me. I don't know. It just seemed like you were using me to try to get a job somehow,
3: did you say something to the people that you work with? Is that why I'm not getting a call back?
1: No, I didn't. No, I'm
2: okay,
1: not.
2: Okay, so you
1: person.
2: Didn't.
1: I didn't.
2: Now, so Andrew didn't sabotage, but Kylie, did you
0: I
2: put
0: don't know
2: Andrew?
0: If I believe that.
2: Did you, Kylie, did you put Andrew down as a reference? Did you say, well, you know, Andrew so and so, he works here, and I hang out with
3: no,
2: him a lot?
3: No, I did not.
2: Okay.
3: I haven't known him long enough to be a reference.
2: Okay.
3: And I wasn't trying to trap him and make him feel uncomfortable.
2: See, I will say.
3: It sounded like a great job.
2: In Kylie's defense, haven't you talked to people and they tell you about your job and you're like, well, that sounds fun?
0: Yes, but if I'm going on dates with this guy and trying to be romantic with this guy, the first thing I'm going to do is say, hey, would it be weird if I applied? Hey, yeah. I'm thinking of applying. Yeah. What do you think about that? Not that I need his permission.
2: Not like he controls you where you work.
0: No, I don't need his permission, but it does feel a little odd. Even if it was a friend of mine, like a girlfriend of mine. If my friend was like, hey, I'm thinking of applying at the radio station, would you be cool with that?
2: It was going to be surprised, maybe.
0: It would be weird
2: know.
0: If I just saw her on a list
2: Andrew,
0: of candidates for the
2: day. If you had a lame job, this wouldn't have been a problem, but apparently you got a really cool gig. So everyone wants
0: Can
2: to be
0: I
2: you,
0: apply?
2: Andrew. Yeah. I'm leaving radio to join your company. I don't even know what you do.
0: Oh,
2: but,
0: my God.
1: Well, that's fine, though, because we're not dating.
2: To be fair,
3: I did this after the first date, and I wasn't sure if I was going to see you again. And then it just got a little awkward. I didn't want to say it unless it was a thing.
0: Thoughts on going out again, or is this too far gone at this point?
3: What do you think?
1: I don't know. I think it's kind of too far gone.
2: You could carpool to work together. How nice would that be?
0: I hope you do get hired now and then.
2: I hope
0: super
2: so. See you at lunch break,
3: it's
2: Andrew.
3: Be
0: oh, my God.
2: It's Joey and Lauren.

0: Okay, coming up, what did we learn on the show, Lauren?
1: Nobody can agree on homework. When should kids be doing homework? When do your kids do their homework? Is it before dinner, after dinner, right when you get home from school?
0: I thought everyone was on the same page.
1: It's next on Joey and Lauren.

0: 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You're waking up with Joey and Lauren.
1: It's Joey and Lauren. It's time for What Did We Learn on the Show Today, Lauren. We learned about homework. Listen, our kids, it's not like they're very young, so we're not in the droves of homework yet, but we are different on the times. We got home from school pickup, and you were like, all right, let's do some homework. And I was like, whoa, homework is after dinner. I thought everyone did homework after dinner. I thought that's how children were raised.
2: I just remember being raised where I felt this immense anxiety with my parents standing over my shoulder, and it was like dark out. It was late. I still didn't finish my homework, and they're like, come on, don't you know the answer? Come on. No, we did not do that with our kids, but you bring up a good point. A lot of textures on this. I'm sorry to say you're not getting a solid answer because it is different.
1: It's going to be danced all around.
2: For every family. This texter says that they have quite a drive to and from school, that their kids actually work on their homework in the car on the way home.
1: It's kind of, I mean, it also probably depends on the kid. There's no way our kids want to do more work when they just get home.
2: No. Oh, and that's the other thing. The ranting on social, or not on social media, on our text line right now about what's the point at homework? You work a job and you don't come home and continue to work your job.
1: So I've heard this about homework. This makes sense to me. A teacher once explained this. They said the only time they give homework is for whatever work they didn't get done in school. So if like, hey, you got 30 minutes to do this worksheet, you don't get the worksheet done in 30 minutes. Okay, take it home and finish it. That makes somewhat sense to me.
2: Yeah, I get that. But like, so where do you sit on projects, like school projects?
1: See, that's the problem.
2: Essays.
1: I do think there's a moment that kids have to learn how to do something on their own, right?
2: Yeah.
1: But why don't you just give them time in the school day to work on it?
2: We'll see how this school year pans out. But in kindergarten, our son, and it's kindergarten, but he had one book report, one project where he had to make like a model of something.
1: Oh, I remember that.
2: And then he had like one other thing, and that was it the whole school year. I was okay with that. But it's this night after night that I see kids are doing booklets and pamphlets. 68719, this texture says, my kids always do their homework after their practices.
1: Okay, so you do practice.
2: I'd be so tired, though. Ugh, I'd be tired after practice, then I have to sit down and do homework.
1: And maybe on the car ride home is the way to do it. There's not a bunch of distractions.
2: The teacher's like, why is your handwriting so shaky while we were driving in the car?
1: You know what? I was classic for waiting to the last minute, and then I got to stay up late. My mom was like, why are you still up? And I was like, well, I got homework. And then I'd always pull the whole, like, I didn't know. They just told us.
2: Yeah,
1: she's like, they just told you?
2: I was every parent's worst nightmare because I would have a big project due. It would be like one of those three, what did they call them? Like the trifold
1: boards. Yeah.
2: I had to do a big report, and you had to color code and do this and research and cut and paste. I would tell my mom the night before. It'd be like 9 o'clock. I'm like,
1: you're a terrible person.
2: I have a project due tomorrow. I'm like, what? And then we'd run to the store and have to buy all the things. She was so mad.
1: It's absolutely terrible. Well, maybe you can listen to the Joey and Lauren podcast while you do homework.
2: Hey, there you go.
1: How about that? Search Joey and Lauren wherever you find podcasts.
2: Can't guarantee it'll make you smarter. Have fun.
1: It's Joey and Lauren.
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2: Take a

0: this Labor Day weekend is your last chance to catch your Spokane Indians this season at Avista Stadium. 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
7: I'm KXLY meteorologist Matt Gray. A little bit of drizzle to start our day, but we'll see the sun pop out here and have some dry conditions for the afternoon. Highs today will be in the upper 60s. Looking towards the weekend, a chilly start in the 30s and 40s for Saturday morning. Afternoons will be in the 70s with isolated showers with higher chance of rain on Monday.
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0: That was Teddy Swims with Mr. Know-It-All on 92.9 ZZU in an exclusive clip of the upcoming season of Secret Lives of Mormon Wives. Taylor is talking about her unaired season of The Bachelorette, and she said a suitor did get down on one knee and propose, and she said yes. But then she returned home, and her and Dakota were texting, and he ended up coming over. We all know what that means. Taylor's season of The Bachelorette was pulled because of domestic issues between her and Dakota Mortensen, but it looks like we're going to learn more about this scrapped season when The Secret Lives of Mormon Wives Season 5 premieres on Hulu next Thursday. I cannot wait. It's Anna on ZZU.
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Just in case you forgot, there is pumpkin spice scented toilet paper. I think we've gone too far with this. It's Anna, here is Maroon 5 and Megan Thee Stallion on ZZU.

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0: What's up? It's Joey and Lauren, as always, catch us every morning right here. And if you ever miss the show, catch us on demand.
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0: It's Joey and Lauren, and we want to remind you, get social with us. Does that make sense, Lauren? 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

0: That was Bruno Mars with Risk It All on 92.9 ZZU. It's Friday. Don't we love that? And there's a bunch of new movies in theaters. Jake Johnson and Dakota Fanning's indie film is getting a nationwide release. It's called The Sun Never Sets. It looks pretty good. Also in theaters is By Any Means. This is inspired by the true story of a young black FBI agent sent to Mississippi to investigate the brutal killings of civil rights leaders in the 60s. It stars Mark Wahlberg. And also in theaters is Onslaught. It's Anna on 92.9 ZZU. Right now, thousands of our neighbors are facing the devastating impacts of the wildfires. 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

0: That was Taylor Swift with Elizabeth Taylor on 92.9 ZZU. Big news out of the Swift household this week is that Travis Kelce purchased an estate in Ohio just miles away from where he grew up in Cleveland Heights. It's a 3.5-acre property that sits on Lake Erie and cost $5.35 million. The house is 21,000 square feet, features 8 bedrooms, a converted ballroom that's now a game room and home theater, a resort-style pool, and separate guest cottages. I wonder if they're putting in a music studio. It's Anna on 92.9 ZZU.
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would you like to see take the Coachella main stage? A lot of rumors are swirling around that Dua Lipa might be a headliner for 2027. And Tame Impala's name has even been thrown in the ring. Here they are now with Loser on ZZU.

0: What's up? It's Joey and Lauren. Wake up with us in the morning on 92.9 TZU and hang out with Ian in the afternoon.
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still have a chance for you to score tickets to see Olivia Rodrigo when she comes to Seattle. I'll give you all those details coming up. We're going to do a little double shot of Olivia. First, Olivia Dean with a couple minutes on 92.9 ZZU.

That was Olivia Rodrigo on 92.9 ZZU. She's been having a good week, coming off the high of a very successful Daisy Chain Fields Festival. It was the inaugural one, and it raised $20 million for charities supporting women and girls. I still can't get over the duet between her and Stevie Nicks. Them performing Landslide literally brought tears to my eyes. If you want to see Olivia when she makes her way to Climate Pledge Arena on December 7th, plus get a $50 gas card and her latest album, You Seem Pretty Sad for a Girl, So in Love, on vinyl, head to 92.9ZZU.com, become a ZZU VIP, and get your daily entries in. It's Anna hanging out with you until 3 p.m.

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Earlier this week, a federal judge officially dismissed the remaining discrimination and harassment lawsuits filed against Lizzo's touring company by a former wardrobe assistant. Here is Lizzo now on ZZ.

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0: If you want to help keep your middle schooler on trend, Natalie Grace is a teacher, and she is sharing what trends she noticed with her sixth grade students. According to her, this year, kids are dressing younger, wearing fewer crop tops and very short shorts that made them look older than they are. She says sambas, baggy jeans, jorts, and Birkenstocks all still seem to be in this school year. I love my Birkenstocks. Does that make me hip? It's Anna on ZZU.
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0: 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A three-day weekend.
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Alex Earle's reality show has hit Netflix. I'm wondering if we're going to see any of her time with Benson Boone when they were filming this music video. Here's Benson Boone with The Time of My Life on 92.9 ZZU.

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Sandra Bullock is an alien believer. Who would have thought? I'll tell you more about that coming up in 10 minutes. Here's Noah Kahan with Orbiter on ZZU.

0: That was Ariana Grande on 92.9 ZZU. Sandra Bullock is feeling vindicated because the U.S. government has finally confirmed her belief in aliens. She was on Kylie Kelce's Not Gonna Lie podcast and said, "There are alien ships flying around the sky. I've seen them, and I'm so happy that the government has finally corroborated my story so I no longer feel like an insane person." She said she was filming a movie in the Caribbean years ago when she saw lights flying in a certain formation. So when the government released their UFO files, she found out legitimate pilots seen the same moving lights. So there you have it. Sandra Bullock believes in aliens. I mean, at this point, most of us do. It's Anna on ZZU.
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Glenn Powell says he is very serious with his girlfriend, Michelle Randolph, and he wasn't nervous to go Instagram official. They are super cute together. Here's Ed Sheeran on ZZU.

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0: Gomez with Lose You to Love Me on 92.9 ZZU. This week kicked off the burr months, September, November, October, December. I think for my decorating this year, I'm going to do fall light, then spooky, and then go jumping right into Christmas. I mean, Thanksgiving, sorry, the food's great, but the decorations are bleh. It's Anna on ZZU.
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0: That was Zara Larson on 92.9 ZZU. Writer, activist, and feminist icon Gloria Steinem died peacefully in her home in New York City. She was 92 years old. Her work spanned decades. She famously went undercover as a Playboy bunny in 1963, exposing the grueling hours, low pay, and sexual harassment the woman endured. In the early 70s, she founded the National Woman's Political Caucus and Miss Magazine. In 2013, she received the Presidential Medal of Freedom. Of course, the tributes have been pouring in. Oprah said every woman is living in some measure inside the progress Gloria helped create. It's Anna on 92.9 ZZU.
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0: That was the Jonas Brothers with Sucker on 92.9 ZZU. I am a sucker for the Jonas Brothers. I wasn't a fan of theirs when they first came on the scene. I think I was a little too old. But now I am fully obsessed. Joe Jonas is my favorite Jonas Brother. I just saw a clip from one of their concerts where he was working really hard to get the wave going, just like in the middle of a song. He is so unserious, and I love it. It's Anna on ZZU. Right now, thousands of our neighbors are facing the devastating impacts of the wildfires. 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

It's Anna signing off for the weekend. But don't worry, if you need more of me, I'll be hanging out at Walker's Furniture and Mattress tomorrow on Boone and Division. 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It's Anna on 92.9 ZZ.

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92.9 ZZU, Ian Kelly in with you on your Friday. I hope you've got a long weekend ahead of you. If not, make some time with your friends and family. Either way, it's what it's all about. Music from Teddy Swims on the way. After new music, right now, it's Mal.

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We're going to announce our first set of winners. Yeah, there's multiple winners. First set gets announced Tuesday morning with Joey and Lauren right here on ZZU. And you still have another couple weeks to enter. 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

versus Madonna. That's basically the VMAs this year. Madonna has the most nominations, 11. Taylor coming in with 9, of course, for all the big categories. VMAs not until the end of September. So we'll see who has the most votes. But I love seeing Madonna at 60 some odd years old. Still having the most nominations. That's fantastic. Music from Bruno Mars here on the way on 92.9 ZZU. I've got your request for Lady Gaga. If there's something you want to hear.

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4: Take a

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Happy, happy Friday. We made it to your Labor Day weekend. 63 degrees today. Not as warm as we probably would have liked it. It's Gracie right now on ZZU.

song you want to hear on your way home, or if you're starting dinner. 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Bruno Mars up next after Goo Goo Dolls.

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0: What's on the playlist? And if you're drinking, how you'll get a safe ride home at the end of the night. Whether it's from a friend, a rideshare, or the bus. 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Together, we get there.
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over your TikTok and your Instagram reels right now. 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